0: 100 gigawatts of clean energy using nuclear fuel. And this comes at a time when India has been pivoting hard towards sources of energy which are non-polluting.
1: And finally, in the UK, the governing Labour Party and opposition Conservatives and Liberal Democrats say they will not stand in a by-election being triggered by Nigel Farage. The Reform UK leader is resigning as an MP to stand in a by-election in Clacton. He says it's a fight against the establishment and denies any wrongdoing as allegations swirl about his financial arrangements and donors. Foreign Secretary Yvette Cooper said Nigel Farage is having a political tantrum.
2: It's like Nigel Farage has just decided, well, the normal rules in politics that say, do you know what, if you get millions of pounds in donations, you need to declare it because, frankly, everybody needs to know there's not something dodgy going on. They need to know whether or not, you know, who it's come from, whether there's any conditions, what is going on, because that is just about the normal rules of politics and it's what the public have a right to know.
1: From Feature Story News in New York, I'm Mitch McCann, and that was The Week in Review.

0: Carl Weiner is the Mental Health Services Coordinator of Murrumbidgee General Practice Network. In recent times, he's worked closely with Aboriginal youth in the Western Riverina region of New South Wales through the Life Matters for Koori Youth program, which aims to address self-harming and suicidal behaviour. The project includes the highly innovative Splash program, which aims to improve community awareness of and attitudes to suicide prevention in 14 to 25-year-old Koori people. We ask Carl what role young Indigenous people can play in supporting their friends through difficult times.
1: First of all, I think it's important to feel comfortable talking to your peer, fellow student, or person you're concerned with. To talk to that person, to listen to that person in particular, and also providing a safe environment for them. In other words, taking that person to somebody who can provide help. In the first instance, it might be the local doctor, the GP in the local community. Or if that's not available necessarily, take the person to their home and talk to their parents or an adult, but not leave the person just to their own devices. So really listen, ask, provide a safe environment, and then also providing help to that person. In addition to that, I think it's also good, if really nothing else is available at the immediate time, to use the kids' helpline, the telephone number of the kids' helpline.
0: So remember, if you're aged between 5 and 25 and want someone to talk to, you can contact Kids Helpline on 1800 55 1800 or by visiting kidshelp.com.
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1: Stella was affected by depression and anxiety following a severe accident. And with support from her neighbor, Stella has been able to cope with her depression, build her self-confidence, and get back into the workforce. She now plays an important role as a carer consultant at a local Adelaide hospital, assisting people living with mental illness and their families, and as an advocate for Multicultural Mental Health Australia. She believes it's important for people who suffer from depression to get support and encouragement to help put them onto the road to recovery and to feeling self-worth. And she says one of the keys to this is a well-informed and supportive family.
2: Whoever's involved in the caring role of that person, say it's the whole family, everyone should be informed. So everyone needs to know what's going on, so they get educated like that. So if they're accepting of it, then they can also show the other person, the neighbour, the extended family, what's going on.
1: If you want to know more about support and resources available for people from culturally and linguistically diverse backgrounds affected by mental illness and their families, a great place to start is Multicultural Mental Health Australia. They actively promote the mental health and well-being of Australia's diverse communities through conferences, education forums, and information in different languages. You can find out more by visiting www.mmha.org.

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1: From Feature Story News in New York, I'm Mitch McCann with the Week in Review. U.S. President Donald Trump declared the ceasefire with Iran over this week, but says Washington has agreed to continue negotiations as mediators scramble to prevent further escalation. The Wall Street Journal has reported that Israeli intelligence has uncovered a fresh Iranian plot to assassinate the U.S. president, and the New York Times reports that President Trump left the NATO summit in Turkey aboard the older Air Force One rather than the new Qatari-funded aircraft because of security concerns. Jagruti Dave reports from Washington.
2: The U.S. has been saying that Iran has been plotting potentially to kill President Trump in retaliation for the U.S. strikes that killed their military leader Qasem Soleimani in 2020. Now, interestingly, this story also comes at a time where the New York Times has been reporting that President Trump didn't leave Turkey, the NATO summit in Turkey, in the new Qatari Air Force One, but he left in the older version of Air Force One because of security precautions.
1: Iran's new supreme leader, Mojtaba Khamenei, did not appear at the burial of his father, former supreme leader Ayatollah Ali Khamenei, on Thursday, as Pakistan and Qatar work urgently to bring Washington and Tehran back to the negotiating table. The contradictory signals from the White House had left mediators uncertain about the American position. Kate Fisher reports from Washington.
3: On the one hand, you had Donald Trump declaring the ceasefire was over, but also saying that he thinks talks could continue, saying that the US should finish the job, but he doesn't want to return to all-out war. And it's hard to know if this is part of his negotiating tactic to kind of put extra pressure on Tehran, or whether it is just genuinely him being frustrated one minute and then changing his mind the next.
1: Ukraine launched its largest drone attack on Moscow in 2 years this week, with more than 430 drones targeting the Russian capital and surrounding regions. Russia's defense ministry says it intercepted more than 450 drones across the country, while all four of Moscow's major airports imposed temporary flight restrictions during the barrage. The attack came as NATO leaders gathered in Ankara for a summit at which major new military assistance for Ukraine was expected to be pledged. Dasha Chinashova reports from Moscow.
4: The MOD says more than 400 Ukrainian drones were intercepted over different parts of Russia over the course of this past night, most notably in the Rostov region. The air raid sirens were on all night long in the Taganrog Bay. Two tankers have been hit by the Ukrainian drones. They were not carrying any oil, so the authorities say that there was no oil spill in the waters as the tankers were heading to the Rostov-on-Don port. We're also hearing about the major attack against the Saratov region. One person got killed there and two others got injured in the Tatarstan regions.
1: Indian Prime Minister Narendra Modi and Australian Prime Minister Anthony Albanese have signed a landmark uranium supply agreement in Melbourne, enabling Australian exports to fuel India's civilian nuclear program. The deal, struck at the third India-Australia annual summit on Thursday, is designed to support New Delhi's ambitious clean energy targets as the country seeks to decarbonize its power sector and heavy industry. The two leaders also signed a joint declaration on defense and security cooperation and announced a new critical minerals corridor. Ishangar reports from New Delhi.
5: The headline has certainly been the uranium supply deal. This is something that's been in the works for more than 10 years now. And this is crucial for India because just last year in 2025, the Indian government set itself a very ambitious target of producing 100 gigawatts of clean energy using nuclear fuel. And this comes at a time when India has been pivoting hard towards sources of energy which are non-polluting.
1: And finally, in the UK, the governing Labour Party and opposition Conservatives and Liberal Democrats say they will not stand in a by-election being triggered by Nigel Farage. The Reform UK leader is resigning as an MP to stand in a by-election in Clacton. He says it's a fight against the establishment and denies any wrongdoing as allegations swirl about his financial arrangements and donors. Foreign Secretary Yvette Cooper said Nigel Farage is having a political tantrum.
6: It's like Nigel Farage has just decided, well, the normal rules in politics that say, do you know what, if you get
0: millions of pounds in donations. You need to declare it because, frankly, everybody needs to know there's not something dodgy going on. They need to know whether or not, you know, who it's come from, whether there's any conditions, what is going on, because that is just about the normal rules of politics and it's what the public have a right to know.
1: From Feature Story News in New York, I'm Mitch McCann, and that was The Week in Review.

Did you know that more than half of children with mild asthma will be free of symptoms later in life? Did you know moderate to severe asthma rarely goes away by itself?

About 10 Australians die each year from accidents involving farm ATVs. If you want a safer alternative for your farm, consider a small utility vehicle like a mule, a ranger, or a gator. They can safely carry a passenger and heavy loads. Find the safe machine to do the job.

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1: From Feature Story News in New York, I'm Mitch McCann with the Week in Review. U.S. President Donald Trump declared the ceasefire with Iran over this week, but says Washington has agreed to continue negotiations as mediators scramble to prevent further escalation. The Wall Street Journal has reported that Israeli intelligence has uncovered a fresh Iranian plot to assassinate the U.S. president, and the New York Times reports that President Trump left the NATO summit in Turkey aboard the older Air Force One rather than the new Qatari-funded aircraft because of security concerns. Jagruti Dave reports from Washington.
2: The U.S. has been saying that Iran has been plotting potentially to kill President Trump in retaliation for the U.S. strikes that killed their military leader Qasem Soleimani in 2020. Now, interestingly, this story also comes at a time where just after the New York Times has been reporting that President Trump didn't leave Turkey, the NATO summit in Turkey, in the new Qatari Air Force One, but he left in the older version of Air Force One because of security precautions.
1: Iran's new supreme leader, Mojtaba Khamenei, did not appear at the burial of his father, former supreme leader Ayatollah Ali Khamenei, on Thursday, as Pakistan and Qatar work urgently to bring Washington and Tehran back to the negotiating table. The contradictory signals from the White House had left mediators uncertain about the American position. Kate Fisher reports from Washington.
3: On the one hand, you had Donald Trump declaring the ceasefire was over, but also saying that he thinks talks could continue, saying that the US should finish the job, but he doesn't want to return to all-out war. And it's hard to know if this is part of his negotiating tactic to kind of put extra pressure on Tehran, or whether it is just genuinely him being frustrated one minute and then changing his mind the next.
1: Ukraine launched its largest drone attack on Moscow in 2 years this week, with more than 430 drones targeting the Russian capital and surrounding regions. Russia's defense ministry says it intercepted more than 450 drones across the country, while all four of Moscow's major airports imposed temporary flight restrictions during the barrage. The attack came as NATO leaders gathered in Ankara for a summit at which major new military assistance for Ukraine was expected to be pledged. Dasha Chinashova reports from Moscow.
4: The MOD says more than 400 Ukrainian drones were intercepted over different parts of Russia over the course of this past night, most notably in the Rostov region. The air raid sirens were on all night long in the Taganrog Bay. Two tankers have been hit by the Ukrainian drones. They were not carrying any oil, so the authorities say that there was no oil spill in the water as the tankers were heading to the Rostov-on-Don port. We're also hearing about the major attack against the Saratov region. One person got killed there and two others got injured in the Tatarstan regions.
1: Indian Prime Minister Narendra Modi and Australian Prime Minister Anthony Albanese have signed a landmark uranium supply agreement in Melbourne, enabling Australian exports to fuel India's civilian nuclear program. The deal, struck at the third India-Australia annual summit on Thursday, is designed to support New Delhi's ambitious clean energy targets as the country seeks to decarbonize its power sector and heavy industry. The two leaders also signed a joint declaration on defence and security cooperation and announced a new critical minerals corridor. Ishangar reports from New Delhi.
5: The headline has certainly been the uranium supply deal. This is something that's been in the works for more than 10 years now. And this is crucial for India because just last year in 2025, the Indian government set itself a very ambitious target of producing 100 gigawatts of clean energy using nuclear fuel. And this comes at a time when India has been pivoting hard towards sources of energy which are non-polluting.
1: And finally, in the UK, the governing Labour Party and opposition Conservatives and Liberal Democrats say they will not stand in a by-election being triggered by Nigel Farage. The Reform UK leader is resigning as an MP to stand in a by-election in Clacton. He says it's a fight against the establishment and denies any wrongdoing as allegations swirl about his financial arrangements and donors. Foreign Secretary Yvette Cooper said Nigel Farage is having a political tantrum.
6: It's like Nigel Farage has just decided, well, the normal rules in politics that say, do you know what, if you get millions of pounds in donations. You need to declare it because, frankly, everybody needs to know there's not something dodgy going on. They need to know whether or not, you know, who it's come from, whether there's any conditions, what is going on, because that is just about the normal rules of politics and it's what the public have a right to know.
1: From Feature Story News in New York, I'm Mitch McCann, and that was The Week in Review.

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0: Being diagnosed with a mental illness is not the end of the world. Mental illnesses can be treated and managed just like any other kind of illness, and community support groups exist all over Australia to help people come to terms with their diagnosis and move forward with their lives. Our project team spoke with Jane, who was recently diagnosed with bipolar mood disorder.
1: I had a pretty happy marriage. I had two boys. I had a job that I really liked. Then there were problems in the marriage, and that was when I started to have my first manic episode. I couldn't sleep. My mind would just be running with ideas. I stopped eating. I would just run on adrenaline. I made some really poor judgments, and I would just act very impulsively. I would go on big spending sprees. I was devastated by the diagnosis of bipolar. I kind of wondered if I'd ever be able to have a job, have a life. I think I really lost my self-esteem for a while there. There was a suicide attempt. It's a very difficult journey, but it can be done if you find some kind of community support or someone that you can trust and talk to. Then you can start that process of rebuilding yourself.
0: If you've been diagnosed with a mental illness, are feeling depressed or going through a tough time in your life, then a great first step is to talk to your local GP or health professional about support groups in your community. Information and advice on mental health is available from the SANE helpline, 9 to 5 weekdays on 1-800-18-SANE. 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It's a great place to get information about symptoms, treatments, medications, where to go for support and help for carers. Easy to read pamphlets and other information can also be sent out on request.
2: This program is funded by the Australian Government Department of Health and Ageing.

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1: From Feature Story News in New York, I'm Mitch McCann with the Week in Review. U.S. President Donald Trump declared the ceasefire with Iran over this week, but says Washington has agreed to continue negotiations as mediators scramble to prevent further escalation. The Wall Street Journal has reported that Israeli intelligence has uncovered a fresh Iranian plot to assassinate the U.S. president, and the New York Times reports that President Trump left the NATO summit in Turkey aboard the older Air Force One rather than the new Qatari-funded aircraft because of security concerns. Jagruti Dave reports from Washington.
2: The U.S. has been saying that Iran has been plotting potentially to kill President Trump in retaliation for the U.S. strikes that killed their military leader Qasem Soleimani in 2020. Now, interestingly, this story also comes at a time where the New York Times has been reporting that President Trump didn't leave Turkey, the NATO summit in Turkey, in the new Qatari Air Force One, but he left in the older version of Air Force One because of security precautions.
1: Iran's new supreme leader, Mojtaba Khamenei, did not appear at the burial of his father, former supreme leader Ayatollah Ali Khamenei, on Thursday, as Pakistan and Qatar work urgently to bring Washington and Tehran back to the negotiating table. The contradictory signals from the White House had left mediators uncertain about the American position. Kate Fisher reports from Washington.
3: On the one hand, you had Donald Trump declaring the ceasefire was over, but also saying that he thinks talks could continue, saying that the US should finish the job, but he doesn't want to return to all-out war. And it's hard to know if this is part of his negotiating tactic to kind of put extra pressure on Tehran, or whether it is just genuinely him being frustrated one minute and then changing his mind the next.
1: Ukraine launched its largest drone attack on Moscow in 2 years this week, with more than 430 drones targeting the Russian capital and surrounding regions. Russia's defense ministry says it intercepted more than 450 drones across the country, while all four of Moscow's major airports imposed temporary flight restrictions during the barrage. The attack came as NATO leaders gathered in Ankara for a summit at which major new military assistance for Ukraine was expected to be pledged. Dasha Chinashova reports from Moscow.
4: The MOD says more than 400 Ukrainian drones were intercepted over different parts of Russia over the course of this past night, most notably in the Rostov region. The air raid sirens were on all night long in the Taganrog Bay. Two tankers have been hit by the Ukrainian drones. They were not carrying any oil, so the authorities say that there was no oil spill in the waters as the tankers were heading to the Rostov-on-Don port. We're also hearing about the major attack against the Saratov region. One person got killed there and two others got injured in the Tatarstan regions.
1: Indian Prime Minister Narendra Modi and Australian Prime Minister Anthony Albanese have signed a landmark uranium supply agreement in Melbourne, enabling Australian exports to fuel India's civilian nuclear program. The deal, struck at the third India-Australia annual summit on Thursday, is designed to support New Delhi's ambitious clean energy targets as the country seeks to decarbonize its power sector and heavy industry. The two leaders also signed a joint declaration on defence and security cooperation and announced a new critical minerals corridor. Ishangar reports from New Delhi.
5: The headline has certainly been the uranium supply deal. This is something that's been in the works for more than 10 years now. And this is crucial for India because just last year in 2025, the Indian government set itself a very ambitious target of producing 100 gigawatts of clean energy using nuclear fuel. And this comes at a time when India has been pivoting hard towards sources of energy which are non-polluting.
1: And finally, in the UK, the governing Labour Party and opposition Conservatives and Liberal Democrats say they will not stand in a by-election being triggered by Nigel Farage. The Reform UK leader is resigning as an MP to stand in a by-election in Clacton. He says it's a fight against the establishment and denies any wrongdoing as allegations swirl about his financial arrangements and donors. Foreign Secretary Yvette Cooper said Nigel Farage is having a political tantrum.
6: It's like Nigel Farage has just decided, well, the normal rules in politics that say, do you know what, if you get millions of pounds in donations. You need to declare it because, frankly, everybody needs to know there's not something dodgy going on. They need to know whether or not, you know, who it's come from, whether there's any conditions, what is going on, because that is just about the normal rules of politics and it's what the public have a right to know.
1: From Feature Story News in New York, I'm Mitch McCann, and that was The Week in Review.

Hi, this is Grant Hackett for RAD, recording artists, actors and athletes against drink driving. In swimming, like any sport, success depends on as much as what you do before the race as what you do during it. It's called planning ahead. The same goes before having a good time with friends. If that good time involves having a few drinks, plan ahead. Share a taxi with friends, catch public transport, or arrange a designated driver who won't drink. The life you save might be your own.

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1: Well, how come you say you will when you won't? Tell me that you do, baby, when you don't. Put your arms around me, let me know

Hello, everybody. This is David Frizzell, and I'm working with MAD, that's Mothers Against Drunk Driving, on a very important song of mine called Say Hello to Heaven for 2012. My niece Michelle was killed by a drunk driver on June the 19th, 1998, in Fort Worth, Texas. This kind of senseless killing has got to stop. So I'm joining with MAD, asking you, please, don't drink and drive. I'm asking, please, don't drink and drive. Don't drink and drive. Don't drink and drive. Don't drink and drive.

0: May I be the first to... From Feature Story News in New York, I'm Mitch McCann with the Week in Review. U.S. President Donald Trump declared the ceasefire with Iran over this week, but says Washington has agreed to continue negotiations as mediators scramble to prevent further escalation. The Wall Street Journal has reported that Israeli intelligence has uncovered a fresh Iranian plot to assassinate the U.S. president, and the New York Times reports that President Trump left the NATO summit in Turkey aboard the older Air Force One rather than the new Qatari-funded aircraft because of security concerns. Jagruti Dave reports from Washington.
1: The U.S. has been saying that Iran has been plotting potentially to kill President Trump in retaliation for the U.S. strikes that killed their military leader Qasem Soleimani in 2020. Now, interestingly, this story also comes at a time where the New York Times has been reporting that President Trump didn't leave Turkey, the NATO summit in Turkey, in the new Qatari Air Force One, but he left in the older version of Air Force One because of security precautions.
0: Iran's new supreme leader, Mojtaba Khamenei, did not appear at the burial of his father, former supreme leader Ayatollah Ali Khamenei, on Thursday, as Pakistan and Qatar work urgently to bring Washington and Tehran back to the negotiating table. The contradictory signals from the White House had left mediators uncertain about the American position. Kate Fisher reports from Washington.
2: On the one hand, you had Donald Trump declaring the ceasefire was over, but also saying that he thinks talks could continue, saying that the US should finish the job, but he doesn't want to return to all-out war. And it's hard to know if this is part of his negotiating tactic to kind of put extra pressure on Tehran, or whether it is just genuinely him being frustrated one minute and then changing his mind the next.
0: Ukraine launched its largest drone attack on Moscow in 2 years this week, with more than 430 drones targeting the Russian capital and surrounding regions. Russia's defense ministry says it intercepted more than 450 drones across the country, while all four of Moscow's major airports imposed temporary flight restrictions during the barrage. The attack came as NATO leaders gathered in Ankara for a summit at which major new military assistance for Ukraine was expected to be pledged. Dasha Chinashova reports from Moscow.
3: The MOD says more than 400 Ukrainian drones were intercepted over different parts of Russia over the course of this past night, most notably in the Rostov region. The air raid sirens were on all night long in the Taganrog Bay. Two tankers have been hit by the Ukrainian drones. They were not carrying any oil, so the authorities say that there was no oil spill in the waters as the tankers were heading to the Rostov-on-Don port. We're also hearing about the major attack against the Saratov region. One person got killed there and two others got injured in the Tatarstan regions.
0: Indian Prime Minister Narendra Modi and Australian Prime Minister Anthony Albanese have signed a landmark uranium supply agreement in Melbourne, enabling Australian exports to fuel India's civilian nuclear program. The deal, struck at the third India-Australia annual summit on Thursday, is designed to support New Delhi's ambitious clean energy targets as the country seeks to decarbonise its power sector and heavy industry. The two leaders also signed a joint declaration on defence and security cooperation and announced a new critical minerals corridor. Ishangar reports from New Delhi.
4: The headline has certainly been the uranium supply deal. This is something that's been in the works for more than 10 years now. And this is crucial for India because just last year in 2025, the Indian government set itself a very ambitious target of producing 100 gigawatts of clean energy using nuclear fuel. And this comes at a time when India has been pivoting hard towards sources of energy which are non-polluting.
0: And finally, in the UK, the governing Labour Party and opposition Conservatives and Liberal Democrats say they will not stand in a by-election being triggered by Nigel Farage. The Reform UK leader is resigning as an MP to stand in a by-election in Clacton. He says it's a fight against the establishment and denies any wrongdoing as allegations swirl about his financial arrangements and donors. Foreign Secretary Yvette Cooper said Nigel Farage is having a political tantrum.
5: It's like Nigel Farage has just decided, well, the normal rules in politics that say, do you know what, if you get millions of pounds in donations. You need to declare it because, frankly, everybody needs to know there's not something dodgy going on. They need to know whether or not, you know, who it's come from, whether there's any conditions, what is going on, because that is just about the normal rules of politics and it's what the public have a right to know.
0: From Feature Story News in New York, I'm Mitch McCann, and that was The Week in Review.

0: I feel like I'm getting a lot of conflicting information from advertising about what I should be eating. I know I should avoid some fats and that I need iron and stuff like that. But sometimes it's hard to know what having a balanced diet really means.
1: Adult diets should be low in fat, especially saturated fat. Small amounts of polyunsaturated and monounsaturated fats may have some health benefits when they are part of a healthy diet. 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
2: This program is funded by the Australian Government Department of Health and Ageing.

The world was in the grip of Monkey Mania in 1967 as the prefabricated quartet shot to the top of the TV ratings and its ultra-zany show to the top of the charts with its catchy pop tunes. Many of the Monkees' biggest hits came from the pen of seasoned songwriters like Neil Diamond and Carole King. But it was John Stewart, a member of the folk group The Kingston Trio, who composed Daydream Believer, US number one for 4 weeks in December 1967 for the Monkees.

love me both day and night. Never grumbles or fusses, always treats me right. Never running in the streets and leaving me alone. She knows a woman's place.

0: Around Australia, a range of Building Healthy Communities or BHC projects are underway in remote communities, using locally developed health promotions and preventative health strategies in response to locally identified health priorities. This national initiative is funded by the Australian Government Department of Health and Ageing and focuses on preventative health, specifically in relation to injury prevention, smoking, physical activity, obesity and alcohol. One of these BHC projects is underway in the far west region of New South Wales, run by Faye Lloyd from the Murrumur Aboriginal Corporation.
1: Murrumur is their regional offices in Broken Hill, but they work throughout the far west region of New South Wales, so from Tibooburra down through to Dayton on the Victorian border.
0: Murrumur is an Aboriginal community-controlled health service, led and governed by an all-Aboriginal board of directors, and has a unique agreement with the Greater Western Area Health Service to manage the health services in their region. And one of the key features of the project they're running in far west New South Wales is its focus on promoting healthy eating and physical activity, specifically to young people.
1: Our project targets children aged 0 to 12, and the main things that we look at is improving physical activity and improving nutrition, reducing nutrition disorders, so just trying to prevent chronic disease in the long term.
0: A large focus of this project has been responding to the needs and interests of local communities throughout far west New South Wales, with activities focusing on healthy eating and physical activity developed by communities with the support of Murrumur.
1: We support all the local people to do work around what they've identified as being the need in their communities. So some of the projects are around healthy lunches in the canteens. There's lots of community-based projects where they do community dinners and they're cooking for large communities. And there's lots of stuff around our activity, and particularly around the active after school program that's been really well received in our communities. We also do lots of workshops with the schools, and lots of the local people just do lots of food preparation and showing the kids how to eat healthy.
0: The response to the BHC project in the communities Murrumur is working in has been highly positive, especially from young people targeted by the project's activities focusing on getting active and eating healthy foods.
1: It's been really interesting. I mean, they love it because it's all around food and being active, and that's things kids really love. So it's been really good, and a lot of the feedback we've got is just improving social support and getting the community together at a happy time, and the kids are really enjoying that. So, no, it's been great.
0: This enthusiastic response to the project from young people in far west New South Wales is largely a result of the project being so well integrated into the community, with the ideas for activities being developed in close partnership with local community members and Aboriginal organisations. It's also a result of the diversity of physical activities the project is offering young people. Faye's team is working closely with the Active After School program underway in local schools throughout the region, and also targeting families who live in very remote areas of the state.
1: We have really tacked on to the Active After School bandwagon. Using the existing structures has been a really priority for us, just in creating sustainability. So a good example of the physical activity would be, we worked with the Active After School to provide some sports kits, and that was to resource the outback property sort of parents who their kids don't get together, so they don't attend school, and they don't always have an opportunity to learn skills-based sports. So we've been able to provide the resources for that, and the Active After School have done all the training, so they've worked with the parents like in great detail just to give them the skills so that they can teach their kids how to play sports and different sports.
0: Another one of the keys to the success of this health project, which covers a large number of communities spread across a large geographic area, has been communicating regularly and effectively with young people and their parents.
1: I think we had a really successful planning phase. We allowed a lot of time for planning. That was really good. A lot of times, because of your funding obligations, you go straight into implementation, and then you always get some fallout from some community members because you didn't have enough time to engage everyone. So allowing a lot of time for planning and not feeling like you have to get project activities going straight away, because the more time you spend on planning, the more effective your projects tend to be.
0: The long-term goal for this Building Healthy Communities project is that it will be sustainable, creating an ongoing focus on the benefits of physical activity and healthy eating among young people throughout far west New South Wales.
2: This program is funded by the Australian Government Department of Health and Ageing.

everything went like I planned it, and I really put on quite a show. In my heart I felt I could stand it, till you walked with your grip through the

0: time is...
1: From Feature Story News, I'm Rebecca Bunsen in Mumbai. Spain have won the 2026 FIFA World Cup, beating Argentina 1-0 in extra time in New Jersey on Sunday, with Ferran Torres scoring the only goal. Argentina were reduced to 10 men before extra time after midfielder Enzo Fernandez was sent off for a second bookable offence, and Spain dominated the final without conceding a single shot on target. The victory was Spain's second FIFA World Cup title. Mitch McCann reports from New York.
2: In the end, it was jubilation for Spain winning this World Cup 1-0 in the final against Argentina. But it has been a magical afternoon here in New York. It's not just this official fan zone where people have been gathering to watch. We've seen thousands of people here, but there's been more than 100 watch parties across New York and New Jersey. So something or somewhere for everyone to watch this match. It truly has been a fantastic time for New York this Sunday. And of course, there was a rainstorm yesterday that saw flash flooding in parts of the city, which really put under the microscope how this was going to go for the World Cup today. But in the end, it was a sunny day.
1: The United States struck targets on the outskirts of the Iranian city of Abadan on Sunday evening, extending what has now been more than a week of consecutive American strikes against Iran. The latest attack came as the White House faces accusations of sending mixed signals on its strategy, having reimposed sanctions on Iranian oil exports. Kate Fisher reports from Washington.
3: I think this whole mixed signals from the White House is nothing new from this conflict. This erratic negotiating strategy that Donald Trump has shown all the way through, now you can see it again in this about-face on sanctions relief for Iran that you just mentioned, essentially calling for them to be added to the Russia sanctions bill. After the administration has already reimposed sanctions on Iranian oil exports, after initially removing them during under that memorandum of understanding, which essentially seems to be dead in the water now.
1: Delhi police have imposed prohibitory orders and deployed more than 1,000 officers around India's parliament as the cockroach Janata Party attempts to stage an unauthorised march on the opening day of the monsoon session. The youth movement started as an online satirical movement. Its demonstration comes as activist Sonam Wangchuk continues a hunger strike from a hospital bed, demanding the government address allegations of irregularities and paper leaks in national examinations. Ishan Garg reports from New Delhi.
4: They have asked the youth to come with a copy of the Indian Constitution, a rose in one hand, and also carry pictures of Indian freedom fighter and one of the architects of the Constitution, B.R. Ambedkar. And certainly their message is that if they can carry out this protest in an absolutely peaceful manner, there will be no reason to discredit this youth movement.
1: From Bureaus Worldwide, this is FSN.
5: With FSN Spotlight, I'm Simon Marks. Today, can new British Prime Minister Andy Burnham change the oppositional tribal nature of the country's political culture? That's his ambition as he succeeds Keir Starmer in No. 10 Downing Street. He says he wants to lead a distinctively Labour Party government, but even some of his supporters are not exactly certain where the new British leader is heading. Kevin Craig, one of the party's former parliamentary candidates, now heads political communications firm PLMR.
6: I'm one of the smaller number of people around the Labour Party currently who supported Andy Burnham for leader as far back as 2015. What does Andy mean by that? Given that Andy was a leading light in Tony Blair and Gordon Brown's governments, I'm not sure. I was glad to hear as a businessman he was unapologetically pro-business and that we need businesses in this country. He made, I think, very brave pledges to change the culture, to end factionalism, which is ambitious. It's a really great aspiration, but Westminster is brutal. And I'm glad at the moment Andy's getting a fair shake of the stick from many, but it will get harder. And it's very, very difficult not to respond to attacks from others by doing the same thing.
5: Mr. Burnham will have until September to govern without any kind of parliamentary accountability. The House of Commons is in recess until then, giving him the possible chance of enjoying a honeymoon. With FSN Spotlight, I'm Simon Marks.
1: Here's the main news again. Spain have won the 2026 FIFA World Cup, beating Argentina 1-0 in extra time. The United States struck targets on the outskirts of the Iranian city of Abadan on Sunday evening. Delhi police have imposed prohibitory orders and deployed more than 1,000 officers around India's parliament as the cockroach Janata Party attempts to stage an unauthorised march. And that is the latest feature story news, Rebecca Bunden reporting.

0: G'day, this is Don Burke. If you think of Australia as one big garden, then it's easy to see why it's up to all of us to help protect it from foreign pests and diseases. How can you help? Keep an eye out for unusual plants or weeds that you've never seen before. If you spot a weird-looking insect, bird or bee, then it's important you report these sightings to Australian Quarantine. And if you're returning from overseas, be aware you must declare.
1: A quarantine announcement.
0: Well, I do declare.

So one of the first questions that they ever ask is, what was the very first song that was ever a success for you that you could say you earned a living with? And it was, for me, a great song. It was a song that I sang with real feeling because I had newspaper in my shoes at the time.

In Britain, you've got to be joking.

0: It's 2 in the afternoon.
1: From Feature Story News, I'm Rebecca Bunsen in Mumbai. Spain have won the 2026 FIFA World Cup, beating Argentina 1-0 in extra time in New Jersey on Sunday, with Ferran Torres scoring the only goal. Argentina were reduced to 10 men before extra time after midfielder Enzo Fernandez was sent off for a second bookable offence, and Spain dominated the final without conceding a single shot on target. The victory was Spain's second FIFA World Cup title. Mitch McCann reports from New York.
2: In the end, it was jubilation for Spain winning this World Cup 1-0 in the final against Argentina. But it has been a magical afternoon here in New York. It's not just this official fan zone where people have been gathering to watch. We've seen thousands of people here, but there's been more than 100 watch parties across New York and New Jersey. So something or somewhere for everyone to watch this match. It truly has been a fantastic time for New York this Sunday. And of course, there was a rainstorm yesterday that saw flash flooding in parts of the city, which really put under the microscope how this was going to go for the World Cup today. But in the end, it was a sunny day.
1: The United States struck targets on the outskirts of the Iranian city of Abadan on Sunday evening, extending what has now been more than a week of consecutive American strikes against Iran. The latest attack came as the White House faces accusations of sending mixed signals on its strategy, having reimposed sanctions on Iranian oil exports. Kate Fisher reports from Washington.
3: I think this whole mixed signals from the White House is nothing new from this conflict. This erratic negotiating strategy that Donald Trump has shown all the way through, now you can see it again in this about-face on sanctions relief for Iran that you just mentioned, essentially calling for them to be added to the Russia sanctions bill. After the administration has already reimposed sanctions on Iranian oil exports, after initially removing them during under that memorandum of understanding, which essentially seems to be dead in the water now.
1: Delhi police have imposed prohibitory orders and deployed more than 1,000 officers around India's parliament as the cockroach Janata Party attempts to stage an unauthorised march on the opening day of the monsoon session. The youth movement started as an online satirical movement. Its demonstration comes as activist Sonam Wangchuk continues a hunger strike from a hospital bed, demanding the government address allegations of irregularities and paper leaks in national examinations. Ishan Garg reports from New Delhi.
4: They have asked the youth to come with a copy of the Indian Constitution, a rose in one hand, and also carry pictures of Indian freedom fighter and one of the architects of the Constitution, B.R. Ambedkar. And certainly their message is that if they can carry out this protest in an absolutely peaceful manner, there will be no reason to discredit this youth movement.
1: From Bureaus Worldwide, this is FSN.
5: With FSN Spotlight, I'm Simon Marks. Today, can new British Prime Minister Andy Burnham change the oppositional tribal nature of the country's political culture? That's his ambition as he succeeds Keir Starmer in No. 10 Downing Street. He says he wants to lead a distinctively Labour Party government, but even some of his supporters are not exactly certain where the new British leader is heading. Kevin Craig, one of the party's former parliamentary candidates, now heads political communications firm PLMR.
6: I'm one of the smaller number of people around the Labour Party currently who supported Andy Burnham for leader as far back as 2015. What does Andy mean by that? Given that Andy was a leading light in Tony Blair and Gordon Brown's governments, I'm not sure. I was glad to hear as a businessman he was unapologetically pro-business and that we need businesses in this country. He made, I think, very brave pledges to change the culture, to end factionalism, which is ambitious. It's a really great aspiration, but Westminster is brutal. And I'm glad at the moment Andy's getting a fair shake of the stick from many, but it will get harder. And it's very, very difficult not to respond to attacks from others by doing the same thing.
5: Mr. Burnham will have until September to govern without any kind of parliamentary accountability. The House of Commons is in recess until then, giving him the possible chance of enjoying a honeymoon. With FSN Spotlight, I'm Simon Marks.
1: Here's the main news again. Spain have won the 2026 FIFA World Cup, beating Argentina 1-0 in extra time. The United States struck targets on the outskirts of the Iranian city of Abadan on Sunday evening. Delhi police have imposed prohibitory orders and deployed more than 1,000 officers around India's parliament as the cockroach Janata Party attempts to stage an unauthorised march. And that is the latest feature story news, Rebecca Bunden reporting.

0: Well, Michael, all that remains is to check out your prostate.
1: And how do I do that, Doc?
0: We make a date for you to come in, we do a simple blood test, a PSA, and then I pop a finger up and feel your prostate.
2: You're joking. A finger? Up a date? Mate.
0: Well, mate, you wait. Could be too late.
2: A date from a date.
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3: 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So go on, mate. 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
1: Bezmak presents live from the House of Iona. 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

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This is Steve Irwin, the Crocodile Hunter, for RAD, recording artists, actors and athletes against drink driving. 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
1: From Feature Story News, I'm Rebecca Bunsen in Mumbai. Spain have won the 2026 FIFA World Cup, beating Argentina 1-0 in extra time in New Jersey on Sunday, with Ferran Torres scoring the only goal. Argentina were reduced to 10 men before extra time after midfielder Enzo Fernandez was sent off for a second bookable offence, and Spain dominated the final without conceding a single shot on target. The victory was Spain's second FIFA World Cup title. Mitch McCann reports from New York.
2: In the end, it was jubilation for Spain winning this World Cup 1-0 in the final against Argentina. But it has been a magical afternoon here in New York. It's not just this official fan zone where people have been gathering to watch. We've seen thousands of people here, but there's been more than 100 watch parties across New York and New Jersey. So something or somewhere for everyone to watch this match. It truly has been a fantastic time for New York this Sunday. And of course, there was a rainstorm yesterday that saw flash flooding in parts of the city, which really put under the microscope how this was going to go for the World Cup today. But in the end, it was a sunny day.
1: The United States struck targets on the outskirts of the Iranian city of Abadan on Sunday evening, extending what has now been more than a week of consecutive American strikes against Iran. The latest attack came as the White House faces accusations of sending mixed signals on its strategy, having reimposed sanctions on Iranian oil exports. Kate Fisher reports from Washington.
3: I think this whole mixed signals from the White House is nothing new from this conflict. This erratic negotiating strategy that Donald Trump has shown all the way through, now you can see it again in this about-face on sanctions relief for Iran that you just mentioned, essentially calling for them to be added to the Russia sanctions bill. After the administration has already reimposed sanctions on Iranian oil exports, after initially removing them during under that memorandum of understanding, which essentially seems to be dead in the water now.
1: Delhi police have imposed prohibitory orders and deployed more than 1,000 officers around India's parliament as the cockroach Janata Party attempts to stage an unauthorised march on the opening day of the monsoon session. The youth movement started as an online satirical movement. Its demonstration comes as activist Sonam Wangchuk continues a hunger strike from a hospital bed, demanding the government address allegations of irregularities and paper leaks in national examinations. Ishan Garg reports from New Delhi.
4: They have asked the youth to come with a copy of the Indian Constitution, a rose in one hand, and also carry pictures of Indian freedom fighter and one of the architects of the Constitution, B.R. Ambedkar. And certainly their message is that if they can carry out this protest in an absolutely peaceful manner, there will be no reason to discredit this youth movement.
1: From Bureaus Worldwide, this is FSN.
5: With FSN Spotlight, I'm Simon Marks. Today, can new British Prime Minister Andy Burnham change the oppositional tribal nature of the country's political culture? That's his ambition as he succeeds Keir Starmer in No. 10 Downing Street. He says he wants to lead a distinctively Labour Party government, but even some of his supporters are not exactly certain where the new British leader is heading. Kevin Craig, one of the party's former parliamentary candidates, now heads political communications firm PLMR.
6: I'm one of the smaller number of people around the Labour Party currently who supported Andy Burnham for leader as far back as 2015. What does Andy mean by that? Given that Andy was a leading light in Tony Blair and Gordon Brown's governments, I'm not sure. I was glad to hear as a businessman he was unapologetically pro-business and that we need businesses in this country. He made, I think, very brave pledges to change the culture, to end factionalism, which is ambitious. It's a really great aspiration, but Westminster is brutal. And I'm glad at the moment Andy's getting a fair shake of the stick from many, but it will get harder. And it's very, very difficult not to respond to attacks from others by doing the same thing.
5: Mr. Burnham will have until September to govern without any kind of parliamentary accountability. The House of Commons is in recess until then, giving him the possible chance of enjoying a honeymoon. With FSN Spotlight, I'm Simon Marks.
1: Here's the main news again. Spain have won the 2026 FIFA World Cup, beating Argentina 1-0 in extra time. The United States struck targets on the outskirts of the Iranian city of Abadan on Sunday evening. Delhi police have imposed prohibitory orders and deployed more than 1,000 officers around India's parliament as the cockroach Janata Party attempts to stage an unauthorised march. And that is the latest feature story news, Rebecca Bunden reporting.

Hello, everybody. This is David Frizzell, and I'm working with MAD, that's Mothers Against Drunk Driving, on a very important song of mine called Say Hello to Heaven for 2012. My niece Michelle was killed by a drunk driver on June the 19th, 1998, in Fort Worth, Texas. This kind of senseless killing has got to stop. So I'm joining with MAD, asking you, please, don't drink and drive. I'm asking, please, don't drink and drive. Don't drink and drive. Don't drink and drive. Don't drink and drive.

0: Feature Story News. I'm Rebecca Bunsen in Mumbai. Spain have won the 2026 FIFA World Cup, beating Argentina 1-0 in extra time in New Jersey on Sunday, with Ferran Torres scoring the only goal. Argentina were reduced to 10 men before extra time after midfielder Enzo Fernandez was sent off for a second bookable offence, and Spain dominated the final without conceding a single shot on target. The victory was Spain's second FIFA World Cup title. Mitch McCann reports from New York.
1: In the end, it was jubilation for Spain winning this World Cup 1-0 in the final against Argentina. But it has been a magical afternoon here in New York. It's not just this official fan zone where people have been gathering to watch. We've seen thousands of people here, but there's been more than 100 watch parties across New York and New Jersey. So something or somewhere for everyone to watch this match. It truly has been a fantastic time for New York this Sunday. And of course, there was a rainstorm yesterday that saw flash flooding in parts of the city, which really put under the microscope how this was going to go for the World Cup today. But in the end, it was a sunny day.
0: The United States struck targets on the outskirts of the Iranian city of Abadan on Sunday evening, extending what has now been more than a week of consecutive American strikes against Iran. The latest attack came as the White House faces accusations of sending mixed signals on its strategy, having reimposed sanctions on Iranian oil exports. Kate Fisher reports from Washington.
2: I think this whole mixed signals from the White House is nothing new from this conflict. This erratic negotiating strategy that Donald Trump has shown all the way through, now you can see it again in this about-face on sanctions relief for Iran that you just mentioned, essentially calling for them to be added to the Russia sanctions bill. After the administration has already reimposed sanctions on Iranian oil exports, after initially removing them during under that memorandum of understanding, which essentially seems to be dead in the water now.
0: Delhi police have imposed prohibitory orders and deployed more than 1,000 officers around India's parliament as the cockroach Janata Party attempts to stage an unauthorised march on the opening day of the monsoon session. The youth movement started as an online satirical movement. Its demonstration comes as activist Sonam Wangchuk continues a hunger strike from a hospital bed, demanding the government address allegations of irregularities and paper leaks in national examinations. Ishan Garg reports from New Delhi.
3: They have asked the youth to come with a copy of the Indian Constitution, a rose in one hand, and also carry pictures of Indian freedom fighter and one of the architects of the Constitution, B.R. Ambedkar. And certainly their message is that if they can carry out this protest in an absolutely peaceful manner, there will be no reason to discredit this youth movement.
0: From Bureaus Worldwide, this is FSN.
4: With FSN Spotlight, I'm Simon Marks. Today, can new British Prime Minister Andy Burnham change the oppositional tribal nature of the country's political culture? That's his ambition as he succeeds Sir Keir Starmer in No. 10 Downing Street. He says he wants to lead a distinctively Labour Party government, but even some of his supporters are not exactly certain where the new British leader is heading. Kevin Craig, one of the party's former parliamentary candidates, now heads political communications firm PLMR.
5: I'm one of the smaller number of people around the Labour Party currently who supported Andy Burnham for leader as far back as 2015. What does Andy mean by that? Given that Andy was a leading light in Tony Blair and Gordon Brown's governments, I'm not sure. I was glad to hear as a businessman he was unapologetically pro-business and that we need businesses in this country. But he made, I think, very brave pledges to change the culture, to end factionalism, which is ambitious. It's a really great aspiration, but Westminster is brutal. And I'm glad at the moment Andy's getting a fair shake of the stick from many, but it will get harder. And it's very, very difficult not to respond to attacks from others by doing the same thing.
4: Mr. Burnham will have until September to govern without any kind of parliamentary accountability. The House of Commons is in recess until then, giving him the possible chance of enjoying a honeymoon. With FSN Spotlight, I'm Simon Marks.
0: Here's the main news again. Spain have won the 2026 FIFA World Cup, beating Argentina 1-0 in extra time. The United States struck targets on the outskirts of the Iranian city of Abadan on Sunday evening. Delhi police have imposed prohibitory orders and deployed more than 1,000 officers around India's parliament as the cockroach Janata Party attempts to stage an unauthorised march. And that is the latest feature story news, Rebecca Bunsen reporting.

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0: It can be an isolating experience living in rural or remote Australia, and nothing can be more true for rural women who are facing their own unique challenges. Nick Tolhurst from Beyond Blue, the National Depression Initiative, highlights the issues faced by rural women who may be experiencing depression.
1: Perhaps the more recent issue we've been noticing too is that women are getting more isolated. Women traditionally have good networks, especially in the country, but it's because of costs, because of, you know, petrol is so expensive now, women are starting to get quite isolated on their own properties and not have any other women to talk to, no means to network, and I think that's a pretty serious concern, because once those networks disappear, I think we're looking at some pretty serious strife.
0: Remember, depression is more than just a low mood. 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

0: Good afternoon.
1: From Feature Story News in Brussels, I'm William Denslow. Andy Burnham's formally becoming Britain's new Prime Minister Monday. The incoming leaders pledged to restore stability after a turbulent decade that's seen seven prime ministers come and go. His team say he'll use his first Downing Street address to promise tangible improvements in people's lives, with the cost of living a central priority. Ollie Barrett reports from London.
2: Andy Burnham becomes the seventh UK Prime Minister in a decade. He's vowing to restore confidence in government. He says he will deliver a stable and responsible administration after a period of change and flux in UK politics. One of the major priorities for him, he says, will be to help people with cost of living issues. He wants to deliver greater economic growth, and he says he can do that partly by devolving more powers from London to Britain's regions and nations.
1: Delhi police has imposed prohibitory orders and deployed more than 1,000 officers around the Indian Parliament. Demonstrators have gathered demanding accountability over the NEET University entrance exam paper leak scandal. Both houses of India's Parliament were adjourned three times on the opening day of the monsoon session Monday. Indian Prime Minister Narendra Modi appealed for a productive session, but made no reference to the growing protest movement. Ishan Garg reports from New Delhi.
3: The protesters are saying that this is the moment that India hasn't seen quite in at this scale for the past several years, as we understand. Multiple reports coming through saying that the number of protesters has been swelling up for the past few hours at Jantar Mantar in central Delhi. While the government has not given them explicit permission, the government also says they haven't received any request to be given that permission. Despite those permissions not being present, many people have been making their way to central Delhi.
1: The United States struck targets on the outskirts of the Iranian city of Abadan Sunday evening, extending what's now been more than a week of consecutive American strikes against Iran. The latest attack came as the White House faces accusations of sending mixed signals on its strategy, having reimposed sanctions on Iranian oil exports after initially lifting them under a memorandum of understanding that now appears to have collapsed. Kate Fisher reports from Washington.
4: I think this whole mixed signals from the White House is nothing new from this conflict. This erratic negotiating strategy that Donald Trump has shown all the way through, now you can see it again in this about-face on sanctions relief for Iran, that calling for them to be added to the Russia sanctions bill, after the administration has already reimposed sanctions on Iranian oil exports, after initially removing them during under that memorandum of understanding, which essentially seems to be dead in the water now.
1: And Spain have won the 2026 FIFA World Cup, beating Argentina 1-0 in extra time. From Bureaus Worldwide, this is FSN.
5: With FSN Spotlight, I'm Simon Marks. Today, can new British Prime Minister Andy Burnham change the oppositional tribal nature of the country's political culture? That's his ambition as he succeeds Keir Starmer in No. 10 Downing Street. He says he wants to lead a distinctively Labour Party government, but even some of his supporters are not exactly certain where the new British leader is heading. Kevin Craig, one of the party's former parliamentary candidates, now heads political communications firm PLMR.
6: I'm one of the smaller number of people around the Labour Party currently who supported Andy Burnham for leader as far back as 2015. What does Andy mean by that? Given that Andy was a leading light in Tony Blair and Gordon Brown's governments, I'm not sure. I was glad to hear as a businessman he was unapologetically pro-business and that we need businesses in this country. He made, I think, very brave pledges to change the culture, to end factionalism, which is ambitious. It's a really great aspiration, but Westminster is brutal. And I'm glad at the moment Andy's getting a fair shake of the stick from many, but it will get harder. And it's very, very difficult not to respond to attacks from others by doing the same thing.
5: Mr. Burnham will have until September to govern without any kind of parliamentary accountability. The House of Commons is in recess until then, giving him the possible chance of enjoying a honeymoon.
1: The main news again. Andy Burnham's formally becoming Britain's new Prime Minister Monday. The incoming leaders pledged to restore stability after a turbulent decade that's seen seven Prime Ministers come and go. Delhi police has imposed prohibitory orders and deployed more than 1,000 officers around Parliament. Demonstrators have gathered demanding accountability over a university entrance exam paper leak scandal. And Spain's won the 2026 FIFA World Cup, beating Argentina 1-0. And that's the latest feature story news. William Denslow reporting.

0: know, asthma is one of the five top chronic conditions in our region, affecting 9.6% males and 14% females.
1: 1, 2, 3 o'clock, 4 o'clock, rock. 5, 6, 7 o'clock, 8 o'clock, rock. 9, 10, 11 o'clock, 12 o'clock, rock, we're gonna rock.

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Don't sit there mumbling, talking trash. If you want to have a ball, you got to go out and spend some cash and let the good time roll now. I'm talking about the good times. Well, it makes no difference whether you're young or old.

$3 in town. I got a dollar and a quarter and I'm just running the clock. But don't let no female play me cheap. I got 50 cents more than I'm gonna keep.

0: Our bodies have a natural survival mechanism to prepare us to either stand and fight the source of a threat or to run away. It's known as the fight or flight response. When this response is triggered, a hormone called adrenaline courses through the body, and all systems not necessary to either escape or fight are shut down in the face of an external threat to our safety. This fight or flight response is the very same thing that gives us the capacity to run from a bushfire and the strength to ward off an attacker and move quickly out of harm's way. But when people have a panic attack, the fight or flight response is triggered when they anticipate a feared situation, even when that fear may be overestimated or unlikely to occur. Dr. Nicole Hyatt from Beyond Blue, the National Depression Initiative, explains.
1: Panic disorder is a type of anxiety disorder where people feel intense feelings of anxiety which can't be brought under control, and it's totally overwhelming. People often describe feeling like they're going to have a heart attack, and it can come out of the blue at any time, and so people then start avoiding certain situations that they might associate with having a panic attack in the past.
0: A person who's having a panic attack may feel sweaty or shaky, have an increased heart rate, and experience shortness of breath. They might experience choking or nausea, feel dizzy, lightheaded, numb or tingly, and feel detached from the world around them. They may also feel hot or cold flushes, a fear of going crazy, and a fear of dying. If you're experiencing these feelings, then see a doctor or local health professional for a checkup, because panic attacks are treatable. For more information or advice about anxiety disorders, such as panic attacks, call the Beyond Blue info line.

0: Our time is...
1: From Feature Story News in Brussels, I'm William Denslow. Andy Burnham's formally becoming Britain's new Prime Minister Monday. The incoming leaders pledged to restore stability after a turbulent decade that's seen seven prime ministers come and go. His team say he'll use his first Downing Street address to promise tangible improvements in people's lives, with the cost of living a central priority. Ollie Barrett reports from London.
2: Andy Burnham becomes the seventh UK Prime Minister in a decade. He's vowing to restore confidence in government. He says he will deliver a stable and responsible administration after a period of change and flux in UK politics. One of the major priorities for him, he says, will be to help people with cost of living issues. He wants to deliver greater economic growth, and he says he can do that partly by devolving more powers from London to Britain's regions and nations.
1: Delhi police has imposed prohibitory orders and deployed more than 1,000 officers around the Indian Parliament. Demonstrators have gathered demanding accountability over the NEET University entrance exam paper leak scandal. Both houses of India's Parliament were adjourned three times on the opening day of the monsoon session Monday. Indian Prime Minister Narendra Modi appealed for a productive session, but made no reference to the growing protest movement. Ishan Garg reports from New Delhi.
3: The protesters are saying that this is the moment that India hasn't seen quite in at this scale for the past several years, as we understand. Multiple reports coming through saying that the number of protesters has been swelling up for the past few hours at Jantar Mantar in central Delhi. While the government has not given them explicit permission, the government also says they haven't received any request to be given that permission. Despite those permissions not being present, many people have been making their way to central Delhi.
1: The United States struck targets on the outskirts of the Iranian city of Abadan Sunday evening, extending what's now been more than a week of consecutive American strikes against Iran. The latest attack came as the White House faces accusations of sending mixed signals on its strategy, having reimposed sanctions on Iranian oil exports after initially lifting them under a memorandum of understanding that now appears to have collapsed. Kate Fisher reports from Washington.
4: I think this whole mixed signals from the White House is nothing new from this conflict. This erratic negotiating strategy that Donald Trump has shown all the way through, now you can see it again in this about-face on sanctions relief for Iran, that calling for them to be added to the Russia sanctions bill, after the administration has already reimposed sanctions on Iranian oil exports, after initially removing them during under that memorandum of understanding, which essentially seems to be dead in the water now.
1: And Spain have won the 2026 FIFA World Cup, beating Argentina 1-0 in extra time. From Bureaus Worldwide, this is FSN.
5: With FSN Spotlight, I'm Simon Marks. Today, can new British Prime Minister Andy Burnham change the oppositional tribal nature of the country's political culture? That's his ambition as he succeeds Keir Starmer in No. 10 Downing Street. He says he wants to lead a distinctively Labour Party government, but even some of his supporters are not exactly certain where the new British leader is heading. Kevin Craig, one of the party's former parliamentary candidates, now heads political communications firm PLMR.
6: I'm one of the smaller number of people around the Labour Party currently who supported Andy Burnham for leader as far back as 2015. What does Andy mean by that? Given that Andy was a leading light in Tony Blair and Gordon Brown's governments, I'm not sure. I was glad to hear as a businessman he was unapologetically pro-business and that we need businesses in this country. He made, I think, very brave pledges to change the culture, to end factionalism, which is ambitious. It's a really great aspiration, but Westminster is brutal. And I'm glad at the moment Andy's getting a fair shake of the stick from many, but it will get harder. And it's very, very difficult not to respond to attacks from others by doing the same thing.
5: Mr. Burnham will have until September to govern without any kind of parliamentary accountability. The House of Commons is in recess until then, giving him the possible chance of enjoying a honeymoon.
1: The main news again. Andy Burnham's formally becoming Britain's new Prime Minister Monday. The incoming leaders pledged to restore stability after a turbulent decade that's seen seven Prime Ministers come and go. Delhi police has imposed prohibitory orders and deployed more than 1,000 officers around Parliament. Demonstrators have gathered demanding accountability over a university entrance exam paper leak scandal. And Spain's won the 2026 FIFA World Cup, beating Argentina 1-0. And that's the latest feature story news. William Denslow reporting.

0: Some men are experts at hiding their emotions, and so it falls on family and friends to keep an eye on them, especially during tough times. There are a host of physical signs that relate to depression, including increased tiredness, irritability, anger, and weight loss. Nick Tolhurst from Beyond Blue, the National Depression Initiative, offers some insight into how men tend to feel or react to depression.
1: I suppose some of the things we know is that men, and interestingly enough, older people, tend to experience depression maybe a little bit differently than to other people. So a depression could be very much about the way you feel, about your mood. It can make you feel very sad, but it can have quite strong physical effects as well. And older people and men tend to experience or talk about their depression more about how it's affecting them physically, like the persistent tummy grumbles and sort of aches. And a guy or a man who's seeing a doctor a couple of times with a persistent sort of physical complaint and just keeps coming back, it doesn't keep getting fixed and it's not really clear what it is, the doctor should be thinking there might be a mental health issue here and start talking about depression.
0: Remember, depression is more than just a low mood. It's a serious illness. Depression is treatable and, if recognised early, can prevent severe and disabling health problems. So let's look after our men and keep an eye on signs on the outside that show they aren't well on the inside. For more information or help, call the Beyond Blue info line on 1300 22 46

Hi, this is Pat Rafter for RAD, recording artists, actors and athletes against drink driving. There are many things in life you can't control. In tennis, you can't control your opponent's next shot. It would have made my life a lot easier if you could. One thing you can control, though, is the decision not to drink and drive. So when you plan to drink, plan ahead and arrange for someone who's sober to do the driving. Remember, mates don't let mates drink and drive.

0: Good evening. It's...
1: From Feature Story News in Brussels, I'm William Denslow. Andy Burnham's formally becoming Britain's new Prime Minister Monday. The incoming leaders pledged to restore stability after a turbulent decade that's seen seven Prime Ministers come and go. His team say he'll use his first Downing Street address to promise tangible improvements in people's lives, with the cost of living a central priority. Ollie Barrett reports from London.
2: Andy Burnham becomes the seventh UK Prime Minister in a decade. He's vowing to restore confidence in government. He says he will deliver a stable and responsible administration after a period of change and flux in UK politics. One of the major priorities for him, he says, will be to help people with cost of living issues. He wants to deliver greater economic growth, and he says he can do that partly by devolving more powers from London to Britain's regions and nations.
1: Delhi police has imposed prohibitory orders and deployed more than 1,000 officers around the Indian Parliament. Demonstrators have gathered demanding accountability over the NEET University entrance exam paper leak scandal. Both houses of India's Parliament were adjourned three times on the opening day of the monsoon session Monday. Indian Prime Minister Narendra Modi appealed for a productive session, but made no reference to the growing protest movement. Ishan Garg reports from New Delhi.
3: The protesters are saying that this is the moment that India hasn't seen quite in at this scale for the past several years, as we understand. Multiple reports coming through saying that the number of protesters has been swelling up for the past few hours at Jantar Mantar in central Delhi. While the government has not given them explicit permission, the government also says they haven't received any request to be given that permission. Despite those permissions not being present, many people have been making their way to central Delhi.
1: The United States struck targets on the outskirts of the Iranian city of Abadan Sunday evening, extending what's now been more than a week of consecutive American strikes against Iran. The latest attack came as the White House faces accusations of sending mixed signals on its strategy, having reimposed sanctions on Iranian oil exports after initially lifting them under a memorandum of understanding that now appears to have collapsed. Kate Fisher reports from Washington.
4: I think this whole mixed signals from the White House is nothing new from this conflict. This erratic negotiating strategy that Donald Trump has shown all the way through, now you can see it again in this about-face on sanctions relief for Iran, that calling for them to be added to the Russia sanctions bill. After the administration has already reimposed sanctions on Iranian oil exports, after initially removing them during under that memorandum of understanding, which essentially seems to be dead in the water now.
1: And Spain have won the 2026 FIFA World Cup, beating Argentina 1-0 in extra time. From Bureaus Worldwide, this is FSN.
5: With FSN Spotlight, I'm Simon Marks. Today, can new British Prime Minister Andy Burnham change the oppositional tribal nature of the country's political culture? That's his ambition as he succeeds Keir Starmer in No. 10 Downing Street. He says he wants to lead a distinctively Labour Party government, but even some of his supporters are not exactly certain where the new British leader is heading. Kevin Craig, one of the party's former parliamentary candidates, now heads political communications firm PLMR.
6: I'm one of the smaller number of people around the Labour Party currently who supported Andy Burnham for leader as far back as 2015. What does Andy mean by that? Given that Andy was a leading light in Tony Blair and Gordon Brown's governments, I'm not sure. I was glad to hear as a businessman he was unapologetically pro-business and that we need businesses in this country. He made, I think, very brave pledges to change the culture, to end factionalism, which is ambitious. It's a really great aspiration, but Westminster is brutal. And I'm glad at the moment Andy's getting a fair shake of the stick from many, but it will get harder. And it's very, very difficult not to respond to attacks from others by doing the same thing.
5: Mr. Burnham will have until September to govern without any kind of parliamentary accountability. The House of Commons is in recess until then, giving him the possible chance of enjoying a honeymoon.
1: The main news again. Andy Burnham's formally becoming Britain's new Prime Minister Monday. The incoming leaders pledged to restore stability after a turbulent decade that's seen seven Prime Ministers come and go. Delhi police has imposed prohibitory orders and deployed more than 1,000 officers around Parliament. Demonstrators have gathered demanding accountability over a university entrance exam paper leak scandal. And Spain's won the 2026 FIFA World Cup, beating Argentina 1-0. And that's the latest feature story news. William Denslow reporting.

was down at the end of Lonely Street, that Heartbreak Hotel, where I'm the biggest lonely baby. Well, I'm so lonely.

0: so I think it's lonely, baby. Well, it's so lonely. They'll be so lonely they could die.
1: Tricia Goddard here. Did you know that depression affects thousands of people every year? In fact, one in five women and one in ten men are affected at some point. We've all known someone who's been depressed. What's important is that we recognise that depression is an illness, just like any other physical illness, and it's treatable. After all, you wouldn't turn your back on someone with a broken arm. If you'd like some written information about handling depression, just phone 1-800-066-247 or talk to your doctor.

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2: How are you going, folks? 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Australia has over 700 Coast Care groups working on everything from weed control to overcoming dune erosion. If you'd like to get involved, call 1800 803 772. 1800 803 772.

0: Hope your evening is going.
1: From Feature Story News in Brussels, I'm William Denslow. Andy Burnham's formally becoming Britain's new Prime Minister Monday. The incoming leaders pledged to restore stability after a turbulent decade that's seen seven prime ministers come and go. His team say he'll use his first Downing Street address to promise tangible improvements in people's lives, with the cost of living a central priority. Ollie Barrett reports from London.
2: Andy Burnham becomes the seventh UK Prime Minister in a decade. He's vowing to restore confidence in government. He says he will deliver a stable and responsible administration after a period of change and flux in UK politics. One of the major priorities for him, he says, will be to help people with cost of living issues. He wants to deliver greater economic growth, and he says he can do that partly by devolving more powers from London to Britain's regions and nations.
1: Delhi police has imposed prohibitory orders and deployed more than 1,000 officers around the Indian Parliament. Demonstrators have gathered demanding accountability over the NEET University entrance exam paper leak scandal. Both houses of India's Parliament were adjourned three times on the opening day of the monsoon session Monday. Indian Prime Minister Narendra Modi appealed for a productive session, but made no reference to the growing protest movement. Ishan Garg reports from New Delhi.
3: The protesters are saying that this is the moment that India hasn't seen quite in at this scale for the past several years, as we understand. Multiple reports coming through saying that the number of protesters has been swelling up for the past few hours at Jantar Mantar in central Delhi. While the government has not given them explicit permission, the government also says they haven't received any request to be given that permission. Despite those permissions not being present, many people have been making their way to central Delhi.
1: The United States struck targets on the outskirts of the Iranian city of Abadan Sunday evening, extending what's now been more than a week of consecutive American strikes against Iran. The latest attack came as the White House faces accusations of sending mixed signals on its strategy, having reimposed sanctions on Iranian oil exports after initially lifting them under a memorandum of understanding that now appears to have collapsed. Kate Fisher reports from Washington.
4: I think this whole mixed signals from the White House is nothing new from this conflict. This erratic negotiating strategy that Donald Trump has shown all the way through, now you can see it again in this about-face on sanctions relief for Iran, that calling for them to be added to the Russia sanctions bill, after the administration has already reimposed sanctions on Iranian oil exports, after initially removing them during under that memorandum of understanding, which essentially seems to be dead in the water now.
1: And Spain have won the 2026 FIFA World Cup, beating Argentina 1-0 in extra time. From Bureaus Worldwide, this is FSN.
5: With FSN Spotlight, I'm Simon Marks. Today, can new British Prime Minister Andy Burnham change the oppositional tribal nature of the country's political culture? That's his ambition as he succeeds Sir Keir Starmer in No. 10 Downing Street. He says he wants to lead a distinctively Labour Party government, but even some of his supporters are not exactly certain where the new British leader is heading. Kevin Craig, one of the party's former parliamentary candidates, now heads political communications firm PLMR.
6: I'm one of the smaller number of people around the Labour Party currently who supported Andy Burnham for leader as far back as 2015. What does Andy mean by that? Given that Andy was a leading light in Tony Blair and Gordon Brown's governments, I'm not sure. I was glad to hear as a businessman he was unapologetically pro-business and that we need businesses in this country. He made, I think, very brave pledges to change the culture, to end factionalism, which is ambitious. It's a really great aspiration, but Westminster is brutal. And I'm glad at the moment Andy's getting a fair shake of the stick from many, but it will get harder. And it's very, very difficult not to respond to attacks from others by doing the same thing.
5: Mr. Burnham will have until September to govern without any kind of parliamentary accountability. The House of Commons is in recess until then, giving him the possible chance of enjoying a honeymoon.
1: The main news again. Andy Burnham's formally becoming Britain's new Prime Minister Monday. The incoming leaders pledged to restore stability after a turbulent decade that's seen seven Prime Ministers come and go. Delhi police has imposed prohibitory orders and deployed more than 1,000 officers around Parliament. Demonstrators have gathered demanding accountability over a university entrance exam paper leak scandal. And Spain's won the 2026 FIFA World Cup, beating Argentina 1-0. And that's the latest feature story news. William Denslow reporting.

Hi, this is Grant Hackett for RAD, recording artists, actors and athletes against drink driving. In swimming, like any sport, success depends on as much as what you do before the race as what you do during it. It's called planning ahead. The same goes before having a good time with friends. If that good time involves having a few drinks, plan ahead. Share a taxi with friends, catch public transport, or arrange a designated driver who won't drink. The life you save might be your own.

0: G'day, this is Don Burke. If you think of Australia as one big garden, then it's easy to see why it's up to all of us to help protect it from foreign pests and diseases. How can you help? Keep an eye out for unusual plants or weeds that you've never seen before. If you spot a weird-looking insect, bird or bee, then it's important you report these sightings to Australian Quarantine. And if you're returning from overseas, be aware you must declare.
1: A quarantine announcement.
0: Well, I do declare.

0: From Feature Story News in Brussels, I'm William Denslow. Andy Burnham's formally becoming Britain's new Prime Minister Monday. The incoming leaders pledged to restore stability after a turbulent decade that's seen seven prime ministers come and go. His team say he'll use his first Downing Street address to promise tangible improvements in people's lives, with the cost of living a central priority. Ollie Barrett reports from London.
1: Andy Burnham becomes the seventh UK Prime Minister in a decade. He's vowing to restore confidence in government. He says he will deliver a stable and responsible administration after a period of change and flux in UK politics. One of the major priorities for him, he says, will be to help people with cost of living issues. He wants to deliver greater economic growth, and he says he can do that partly by devolving more powers from London to Britain's regions and nations.
0: Delhi police has imposed prohibitory orders and deployed more than 1,000 officers around the Indian Parliament. Demonstrators have gathered demanding accountability over the NEET University entrance exam paper leak scandal. Both houses of India's Parliament were adjourned three times on the opening day of the monsoon session Monday. Indian Prime Minister Narendra Modi appealed for a productive session, but made no reference to the growing protest movement. Ishan Garg reports from New Delhi.
2: The protesters are saying that this is the moment that India hasn't seen quite in at this scale for the past several years, as we understand. Multiple reports coming through saying that the number of protesters has been swelling up for the past few hours at Jantar Mantar in central Delhi. While the government has not given them explicit permission, the government also says they haven't received any request to be given that permission. Despite those permissions not being present, many people have been making their way to central Delhi.
0: The United States struck targets on the outskirts of the Iranian city of Abadan Sunday evening, extending what's now been more than a week of consecutive American strikes against Iran. The latest attack came as the White House faces accusations of sending mixed signals on its strategy, having reimposed sanctions on Iranian oil exports after initially lifting them under a memorandum of understanding that now appears to have collapsed. Kate Fisher reports from Washington.
3: I think this whole mixed signals from the White House is nothing new from this conflict. This erratic negotiating strategy that Donald Trump has shown all the way through, now you can see it again in this about-face on sanctions relief for Iran, that calling for them to be added to the Russia sanctions bill. After the administration has already reimposed sanctions on Iranian oil exports, after initially removing them during under that memorandum of understanding, which essentially seems to be dead in the water now.
0: And Spain have won the 2026 FIFA World Cup, beating Argentina 1-0 in extra time. From Bureaus Worldwide, this is FSN.
4: With FSN Spotlight, I'm Simon Marks. Today, can new British Prime Minister Andy Burnham change the oppositional tribal nature of the country's political culture? That's his ambition as he succeeds Sir Starmer in No. 10 Downing Street. He says he wants to lead a distinctively Labour Party government, but even some of his supporters are not exactly certain where the new British leader is heading. Kevin Craig, one of the party's former parliamentary candidates, now heads political communications firm PLMR.
5: I'm one of the smaller number of people around the Labour Party currently who supported Andy Burnham for leader as far back as 2015. What does Andy mean by that? Given that Andy was a leading light in Tony Blair and Gordon Brown's governments, I'm not sure. I was glad to hear as a businessman he was unapologetically pro-business and that we need businesses in this country. He made, I think, very brave pledges to change the culture, to end factionalism, which is ambitious. It's a really great aspiration, but Westminster is brutal. And I'm glad at the moment Andy's getting a fair shake of the stick from many, but it will get harder. And it's very, very difficult not to respond to attacks from others by doing the same thing.
4: Mr. Burnham will have until September to govern without any kind of parliamentary accountability. The House of Commons is in recess until then, giving him the possible chance of enjoying a honeymoon.
0: The main news again. Andy Burnham's formally becoming Britain's new Prime Minister Monday. The incoming leaders pledged to restore stability after a turbulent decade that's seen seven prime ministers come and go. Delhi police has imposed prohibitory orders and deployed more than 1,000 officers around Parliament. Demonstrators have gathered demanding accountability over a university entrance exam paper leak scandal. And Spain's won the 2026 FIFA World Cup, beating Argentina 1-0. And that's the latest feature story news. William Denslow reporting.

civilization, the right to breathe air, as nature provided it, the right of future generations to a healthy existence.

prematurely or unnecessarily risked the course of worldwide nuclear war, in which even the fruits of victory would be ashes in our mouth. Ashes in our mouth. Ashes in our mouth.

0: Around Australia, a range of Building Healthy Communities or BHC projects are underway in remote communities, using locally developed health promotions and preventative health strategies in response to locally identified health priorities. This national initiative is funded by the Australian Government Department of Health and Ageing and focuses on preventative health, specifically in relation to injury prevention, smoking, physical activity, obesity and alcohol. One of these VHC projects is underway in the far west region of New South Wales, run by Faye Lloyd from the Murrimah Aboriginal Corporation.
1: Murrimah is their regional office is in Broken Hill, but they work throughout the far west region of New South Wales, so from Tibooburra down through to Dayton on the Victorian border.
0: Murrimah is an Aboriginal community-controlled health service, led and governed by an all-Aboriginal board of directors, and has a unique agreement with the Greater Western Area Health Service to manage the health services in their region. And one of the key features of the project they're running in far west New South Wales is its focus on promoting healthy eating and physical activity, specifically to young people.
1: Our project targets children aged 0 to 12, and the main things that we look at is improving physical activity and improving nutrition, reducing nutrition disorders, so just trying to prevent chronic disease in the long term.
0: A large focus of this project has been responding to the needs and interests of local communities throughout far west New South Wales, with activities focusing on healthy eating and physical activity developed by communities with the support of Murrimah.
1: We support all the local people to do work around what they've identified as being the need in their communities. So some of the projects are around healthy lunches in the canteens. There's lots of community-based projects where they do community dinners and they're cooking for large communities. And there's lots of stuff around their activity, and particularly around the active after school program that's been really well received in our communities. We also do lots of workshops with the schools, and lots of the local people just do lots of food preparation and showing the kids how to eat healthy.
0: The response to the BHC project in the communities Murrimah is working in has been highly positive, especially from young people targeted by the project's activities focusing on getting active and eating healthy foods.
1: It's been really interesting. I mean, they love it because it's all around food and being active, and that's things kids really love. So it's been really good, and a lot of the feedback we've got is just improving social support and getting the community together at a happy time, and the kids are really enjoying that. So, no, it's been great.
0: This enthusiastic response to the project from young people in far west New South Wales is largely a result of the project being so well integrated into the community, with the ideas for activities being developed in close partnership with local community members and Aboriginal organisations. It's also a result of the diversity of physical activities the project is offering young people. Faye's team is working closely with the Active After School program underway in local schools throughout the region, and also targeting families who live in very remote areas of the state.
1: We have really tacked on to the Active After School bandwagon. Using the existing structures has been a really priority for us just in creating sustainability. So a good example of the physical activity would be we worked with the Active After School to provide some sports kits, and that was to resource the outback property sort of parents who their kids don't get together, so they don't attend school and they don't always have an opportunity to learn skills-based sports. So we've been able to provide the resources for that, and the Active After School have done all the training, so they've worked with the parents like in great detail just to give them the skills so that they can teach their kids how to play sports and different sports.
0: Another one of the keys to the success of this health project, which covers a large number of communities spread across a large geographic area, has been communicating regularly and effectively with young people and their parents.
1: I think we had a really successful planning phase. We allowed a lot of time for planning. That was really good. A lot of times, because of your funding obligations, you go straight into implementation, and then you always get some fallout from some community members because you didn't have enough time to engage everyone. So allowing a lot of time for planning and not feeling like you have to get project activities going straight away, because the more time you spend on planning, the more effective your projects tend to be.
0: The long-term goal for this Building Healthy Communities project is that it will be sustainable, creating an ongoing focus on the benefits of physical activity and healthy eating among young people throughout far west New South Wales.
2: This program is funded by the Australian Government Department of Health and Ageing.
3: Let's go, girls.

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1: From Feature Story News in Brussels, I'm William Denslow. Sir Keir Starmer's left number 10 Downing Street. He announced his resignation last month after losing the confidence of his parliamentary party. Andy Burnham, who won the Labour leader race unopposed, is set to be appointed as the new Prime Minister. In his farewell address outside Downing Street, the outgoing Prime Minister reflected on his record.
2: In 6.5 years, I took our party from a historic defeat in 2019, changed it so it was fit to face the country, and won a landslide general election victory in 2024. Since then, it has been the privilege of my life to serve you and this great country as Prime Minister.
1: The Cockroach Janata Party says Indian Prime Minister Narendra Modi's government has agreed to hold talks as tens of thousands of protesters attempted to march on Parliament in New Delhi, demanding the resignation of the Education Minister over an exam scandal. The offer came as Mr. Modi addressed the media outside Parliament, praising reforms he said had transformed the country's economy for young people. Police have denied using force against demonstrators, despite videos circulating online appearing to show officers striking protesters with batons. Neha Punia reports from New Delhi.
3: You know, we've not seen any engagement prior to today, but in the last few hours, the Cockroach Janata Party is saying that there has been an olive branch that's been extended by Prime Minister Narendra Modi's government. This happened around the same time that Mr. Modi was standing outside Parliament, addressing the media, addressing the nation, talking about reforms that have been youth-focused in the country, that have transformed the country's economy for the country's young people.
1: At least 6 people were killed and dozens of others wounded in Russian attacks on the Ukrainian capital, Kyiv. It comes after Ukrainian drone strikes on warehouses belonging to Russia's largest online retailer killed at least 8 people and injured dozens on Saturday. Ross Cullen reports.
4: Ukrainian officials said the capital Kyiv was targeted by Russia with dozens of Iskander ballistic missiles and Zircon hypersonic missiles. Fires were reported at offices, residential buildings and a dormitory. The attacks highlighted Ukraine's shortage of air defence systems, an issue which was a central point of the recent Coalition of the Willing summit. US President Donald Trump says he's prepared to grant Ukraine licenses to produce Patriots, the most effective means of intercepting Russian ballistic missiles.
1: And the United States struck targets on the outskirts of the Iranian city of Adaban Sunday, extending what's now been more than a week of consecutive American strikes against Iran. The latest attack comes as the White House faces accusations of sending mixed signals on its strategy, having reimposed sanctions on Iranian oil exports after initially lifting them under a memorandum of understanding that now appears to have collapsed. From bureaus worldwide, this is FSN.
5: With FSN Spotlight, I'm Simon Marks. Today, can new British Prime Minister Andy Burnham change the oppositional tribal nature of the country's political culture? That's his ambition as he succeeds Sir Keir Starmer in number 10 Downing Street. He says he wants to lead a distinctively Labour Party government, but even some of his supporters are not exactly certain where the new British leader is heading. Kevin Craig, one of the party's former parliamentary candidates, now heads political communications firm PLMR.
6: I'm one of the smaller number of people around the Labour Party currently who supported Andy Burnham for leader as far back as 2015. What does Andy mean by that? Given that Andy was a leading light in Tony Blair and Gordon Brown's governments, I'm not sure. I was glad to hear as a businessman he was unapologetically pro-business and that we need businesses in this country. He made, I think, very brave pledges to change the culture, to end factionalism, which is ambitious. It's a really great aspiration, but Westminster is brutal. And I'm glad at the moment Andy's getting a fair shake of the stick from many, but it will get harder. And it's very, very difficult not to respond to attacks from others by doing the same thing.
5: Mr. Burnham will have until September to govern without any kind of parliamentary accountability. The House of Commons is in recess until then, giving him the possible chance of enjoying a honeymoon.
1: The main news again. Sir Keir Starmer's left number 10 Downing Street. He announced his resignation last month after losing the confidence of his parliamentary party. Andy Burnham set to be appointed as the new Prime Minister. The Cockroach Janata Party says Indian Prime Minister Narendra Modi's government has agreed to hold talks as tens of thousands of protesters attempted to march on Parliament in New Delhi, and at least six people were killed and dozens of others wounded in Russian attacks on the Ukrainian capital, Kyiv. And that's the latest feature story news. William Denslow reporting.

Did you know that more than half of children with mild asthma will be free of symptoms later in life? Did you know moderate to severe asthma rarely goes away by itself?

0: Hi, I'm Brandon Ralph here for the Rad California Coalition. 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

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I never dreamed.

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1: From Feature Story News in Brussels, I'm William Denslow. Sir Keir Starmer's left No. 10 Downing Street. He announced his resignation last month after losing the confidence of his parliamentary party. Andy Burnham, who won the Labour leader race unopposed, is set to be appointed as the new Prime Minister. In his farewell address outside Downing Street, the outgoing Prime Minister reflected on his record.
2: In 6.5 years, I took our party from a historic defeat in 2019, changed it so it was fit to face the country, and won a landslide general election victory in 2024. Since then, it has been the privilege of my life to serve you and this great country as Prime Minister.
1: The cockroach Janata Party says Indian Prime Minister Narendra Modi's government has agreed to hold talks as tens of thousands of protesters attempted to march on Parliament in New Delhi, demanding the resignation of the Education Minister over an exam scandal. The offer came as Mr. Modi addressed the media outside Parliament, praising reforms he said had transformed the country's economy for young people. Police have denied using force against demonstrators, despite videos circulating online appearing to show officers striking protesters with batons. Neha Punia reports from New Delhi.
3: You know, we've not seen any engagement prior to today, but in the last few hours, the Cockroach Janata Party is saying that there has been an olive branch that's been extended by Prime Minister Narendra Modi's government. This happened around the same time that Mr. Modi was standing outside Parliament, addressing the media, addressing the nation, talking about reforms that have been youth-focused in the country, that have transformed the country's economy for the country's young people.
1: At least 6 people were killed and dozens of others wounded in Russian attacks on the Ukrainian capital, Kyiv. It comes after Ukrainian drone strikes on warehouses belonging to Russia's largest online retailer killed at least 8 people and injured dozens on Saturday. Ross Cullen reports.
4: Ukrainian officials said the capital Kyiv was targeted by Russia with dozens of Iskander ballistic missiles and Zircon hypersonic missiles. Fires were reported at offices, residential buildings and a dormitory. The attacks highlighted Ukraine's shortage of air defence systems, an issue which was a central point of the recent Coalition of the Willing summit. US President Donald Trump says he's prepared to grant Ukraine licenses to produce Patriots, the most effective means of intercepting Russian ballistic missiles.
1: And the United States struck targets on the outskirts of the Iranian city of Adaban Sunday, extending what's now been more than a week of consecutive American strikes against Iran. The latest attack comes as the White House faces accusations of sending mixed signals on its strategy, having reimposed sanctions on Iranian oil exports after initially lifting them under a memorandum of understanding that now appears to have collapsed. From Bureaus Worldwide, this is FSN.
5: With FSN Spotlight, I'm Simon Marks. Today, can new British Prime Minister Andy Burnham change the oppositional tribal nature of the country's political culture? That's his ambition as he succeeds Sir Keir Starmer in No. 10 Downing Street. He says he wants to lead a distinctively Labour Party government, but even some of his supporters are not exactly certain where the new British leader is heading. Kevin Craig, one of the party's former parliamentary candidates, now heads political communications firm PLMR.
6: I'm one of the smaller number of people around the Labour Party currently who supported Andy Burnham for leader as far back as 2015. What does Andy mean by that? Given that Andy was a leading light in Tony Blair and Gordon Brown's governments, I'm not sure. I was glad to hear as a businessman he was unapologetically pro-business and that we need businesses in this country. He made, I think, very brave pledges to change the culture, to end factionalism, which is ambitious. It's a really great aspiration, but Westminster is brutal. And I'm glad at the moment Andy's getting a fair shake of the stick from many, but it will get harder. And it's very, very difficult not to respond to attacks from others by doing the same thing.
5: Mr. Burnham will have until September to govern without any kind of parliamentary accountability. The House of Commons is in recess until then, giving him the possible chance of enjoying a honeymoon.
1: The main news again. Sir Keir Starmer's left No. 10 Downing Street. He announced his resignation last month after losing the confidence of his parliamentary party. Andy Burnham set to be appointed as the new Prime Minister. The Cockroach Janata Party says Indian Prime Minister Narendra Modi's government has agreed to hold talks as tens of thousands of protesters attempted to march on Parliament in New Delhi. And at least six people were killed and dozens of others wounded in Russian attacks on the Ukrainian capital, Kyiv. And that's the latest feature story news. William Denslow reporting.

0: Stella was affected by depression and anxiety following a severe accident. And with support from her neighbour, Stella has been able to cope with her depression, build her self-confidence, and get back into the workforce. She now plays an important role as a carer consultant at a local Adelaide hospital, assisting people living with mental illness and their families, and as an advocate for Multicultural Mental Health Australia. She believes it's important for people who suffer from depression to get support and encouragement to help put them onto the road to recovery and to feeling self-worth. And she says one of the keys to this is a well-informed and supportive family.
1: Whoever's involved in the caring role of that person, say it's the whole family, everyone should be informed. So everyone needs to know what's going on, so they get educated like that. So if they're accepting of it, then they can also show the other person, the neighbour, the extended family, what's going on.
0: If you want to know more about support and resources available for people from culturally and linguistically diverse backgrounds affected by mental illness and their families, a great place to start is Multicultural Mental Health Australia. They actively promote the mental health and well-being of Australia's diverse communities through conferences, education forums, and information in different languages. You can find out more by visiting www.mmha.org.au.

0: From Feature Story News in Brussels, I'm William Denslow. Sir Keir Starmer's left No. 10 Downing Street. He announced his resignation last month after losing the confidence of his parliamentary party. Andy Burnham, who won the Labour leader race unopposed, is set to be appointed as the new Prime Minister. In his farewell address outside Downing Street, the outgoing Prime Minister reflected on his record.
1: In 6.5 years, I took our party from a historic defeat in 2019, changed it so it was fit to face the country, and won a landslide general election victory in 2024. Since then, it has been the privilege of my life to serve you and this great country as Prime Minister.
0: The cockroach Janata Party says Indian Prime Minister Narendra Modi's government has agreed to hold talks as tens of thousands of protesters attempted to march on Parliament in New Delhi, demanding the resignation of the Education Minister over an exam scandal. The offer came as Mr. Modi addressed the media outside Parliament, praising reforms he said had transformed the country's economy for young people. Police have denied using force against demonstrators, despite videos circulating online appearing to show officers striking protesters with batons. Neha Punia reports from New Delhi.
2: You know, we've not seen any engagement prior to today, but in the last few hours, the Cockroach Janata Party is saying that there has been an olive branch that's been extended by Prime Minister Narendra Modi's government. This happened around the same time that Mr. Modi was standing outside Parliament, addressing the media, addressing the nation, talking about reforms that have been youth-focused in the country, that have transformed the country's economy for the country's young people.
0: At least six people were killed and dozens of others wounded in Russian attacks on the Ukrainian capital, Kyiv. It comes after Ukrainian drone strikes on warehouses belonging to Russia's largest online retailer killed at least eight people and injured dozens on Saturday. Ross Cullen reports.
3: Ukrainian officials said the capital Kyiv was targeted by Russia with dozens of Iskander ballistic missiles and Zircon hypersonic missiles. Fires were reported at offices, residential buildings and a dormitory. The attacks highlighted Ukraine's shortage of air defence systems, an issue which was a central point of the recent Coalition of the Willing summit. US President Donald Trump says he's prepared to grant Ukraine licenses to produce Patriots, the most effective means of intercepting Russian ballistic missiles.
0: And the United States struck targets on the outskirts of the Iranian city of Adaban Sunday, extending what's now been more than a week of consecutive American strikes against Iran. The latest attack comes as the White House faces accusations of sending mixed signals on its strategy, having reimposed sanctions on Iranian oil exports after initially lifting them under a memorandum of understanding that now appears to have collapsed. From bureaus worldwide, this is FSN.
4: With FSN Spotlight, I'm Simon Marks. Today, can new British Prime Minister Andy Burnham change the oppositional tribal nature of the country's political culture? That's his ambition as he succeeds Sir Keir Starmer in No. 10 Downing Street. He says he wants to lead a distinctively Labour Party government, but even some of his supporters are not exactly certain where the new British leader is heading. Kevin Craig, one of the party's former parliamentary candidates, now heads political communications firm PLMR.
5: I'm one of the smaller number of people around the Labour Party currently who supported Andy Burnham for leader as far back as 2015. What does Andy mean by that? Given that Andy was a leading light in Tony Blair and Gordon Brown's governments, I'm not sure. I was glad to hear as a businessman he was unapologetically pro-business and that we need businesses in this country. He made, I think, very brave pledges to change the culture, to end factionalism, which is ambitious. It's a really great aspiration, but Westminster is brutal. And I'm glad at the moment Andy's getting a fair shake of the stick from many, but it will get harder. And it's very, very difficult not to respond to attacks from others by doing the same thing.
4: Mr. Burnham will have until September to govern without any kind of parliamentary accountability. The House of Commons is in recess until then, giving him the possible chance of enjoying a honeymoon.
0: The main news again. Sir Keir Starmer's left No. 10 Downing Street. He announced his resignation last month after losing the confidence of his parliamentary party. Andy Burnham set to be appointed as the new Prime Minister. The cockroach Janata Party says Indian Prime Minister Narendra Modi's government has agreed to hold talks as tens of thousands of protesters attempted to march on Parliament in New Delhi. And at least six people were killed and dozens of others wounded in Russian attacks on the Ukrainian capital, Kyiv. And that's the latest feature story news. William Denslow reporting.
6: Oh, man! Oh, look at that girl right there! Goodness gracious! Oh, that girl fine, man! Look at the... Oh, she's just too fine. She knows she's fine, too.
7: She is banging.
6: Oh, she's off the hook!
7: She looks good. Oh. You're right.
6: And I bet you can't nobody get that girl.
7: Chris, I can get her.
6: You can't get that girl. Mike, I guarantee you can't get that girl.
7: Watch me get that girl.
6: I bet you never, Neverland, you can't.
7: I can get her.
6: All right, come on in. Come on!
7: Watch.

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Now the stage is bare, and I'm standing there with emptiness all around. 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
1: From Feature Story News in Brussels, I'm William Denslow. Sir Keir Starmer's left number 10 Downing Street. He announced his resignation last month after losing the confidence of his parliamentary party. Andy Burnham, who won the Labour leader race unopposed, is set to be appointed as the new Prime Minister. In his farewell address outside Downing Street, the outgoing Prime Minister reflected on his record.
2: In 6.5 years, I took our party from a historic defeat in 2019, changed it so it was fit to face the country, and won a landslide general election victory in 2024. Since then, it has been the privilege of my life to serve you and this great country as Prime Minister.
1: The cockroach Janata Party says Indian Prime Minister Narendra Modi's government has agreed to hold talks as tens of thousands of protesters attempted to march on Parliament in New Delhi, demanding the resignation of the Education Minister over an exam scandal. The offer came as Mr. Modi addressed the media outside Parliament, praising reforms he said had transformed the country's economy for young people. Police have denied using force against demonstrators, despite videos circulating online appearing to show officers striking protesters with batons. Neha Punia reports from New Delhi.
3: You know, we've not seen any engagement prior to today, but in the last few hours, the Cockroach Janata Party is saying that there has been an olive branch that's been extended by Prime Minister Narendra Modi's government. This happened around the same time that Mr. Modi was standing outside Parliament, addressing the media, addressing the nation, talking about reforms that have been youth-focused in the country, that have transformed the country's economy for the country's young people.
1: At least 6 people were killed and dozens of others wounded in Russian attacks on the Ukrainian capital, Kyiv. It comes after Ukrainian drone strikes on warehouses belonging to Russia's largest online retailer killed at least 8 people and injured dozens on Saturday. Ross Cullen reports.
4: Ukrainian officials said the capital Kyiv was targeted by Russia with dozens of Iskander ballistic missiles and Zircon hypersonic missiles. Fires were reported at offices, residential buildings and a dormitory. The attacks highlighted Ukraine's shortage of air defence systems, an issue which was a central point of the recent Coalition of the Willing summit. US President Donald Trump says he's prepared to grant Ukraine licenses to produce Patriots, the most effective means of intercepting Russian ballistic missiles.
1: And the United States struck targets on the outskirts of the Iranian city of Adaban Sunday, extending what's now been more than a week of consecutive American strikes against Iran. The latest attack comes as the White House faces accusations of sending mixed signals on its strategy, having reimposed sanctions on Iranian oil exports after initially lifting them under a memorandum of understanding that now appears to have collapsed. From bureaus worldwide, this is FSN.
5: With FSN Spotlight, I'm Simon Marks. Today, can new British Prime Minister Andy Burnham change the oppositional tribal nature of the country's political culture? That's his ambition as he succeeds Sir Keir Starmer in number 10 Downing Street. He says he wants to lead a distinctively Labour Party government, but even some of his supporters are not exactly certain where the new British leader is heading. Kevin Craig, one of the party's former parliamentary candidates, now heads political communications firm PLMR.
6: I'm one of the smaller number of people around the Labour Party currently who supported Andy Burnham for leader as far back as 2015. What does Andy mean by that? Given that Andy was a leading light in Tony Blair and Gordon Brown's governments, I'm not sure. I was glad to hear as a businessman he was unapologetically pro-business and that we need businesses in this country. He made, I think, very brave pledges to change the culture, to end factionalism, which is ambitious. It's a really great aspiration, but Westminster is brutal. And I'm glad at the moment Andy's getting a fair shake of the stick from many, but it will get harder. And it's very, very difficult not to respond to attacks from others by doing the same thing.
5: Mr. Burnham will have until September to govern without any kind of parliamentary accountability. The House of Commons is in recess until then, giving him the possible chance of enjoying a honeymoon.
1: The main news again. Sir Keir Starmer's left number 10 Downing Street. He announced his resignation last month after losing the confidence of his parliamentary party. Andy Burnham set to be appointed as the new Prime Minister. The cockroach Janata Party says Indian Prime Minister Narendra Modi's government has agreed to hold talks as tens of thousands of protesters attempted to march on Parliament in New Delhi. And at least six people were killed and dozens of others wounded in Russian attacks on the Ukrainian capital, Kyiv. And that's the latest feature story news. William Denslow reporting.

About 10 Australians die each year from accidents involving farm ATVs which are not designed to carry passengers or heavy loads. It doesn't take much to overload an ATV, reducing its stability and causing you to lose control. If you need to carry passengers or loads, use your ute. Carrying passengers on an ATV is just not on.

takes long. 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Then it dishes out more BS than a high-stakes game of chicken. If you're asking what became of me, you'll find out I'm still kicking.

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I don't sell me short, don't count me out, 'cause I can take a lick when they think they've

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1: Don't start that with me on this album.
0: Why did you do it like that time?
1: Well, from start to finish there, you're saying that I'm wrong.
0: You said I had to think about Kylie when I was doing this, and I was.
1: You obviously weren't thinking about Kylie, were you? You're thinking about June Whitfield.
0: I can't hear you.
1: Yeah, well, you're thinking about June Whitfield. That's who you were thinking about.
0: I have to think about somebody. You told me Kylie.
1: Well, listen, you just came in wrong, and then it got progressively worse from there.
0: What?
1: You started wrong, then it just went worse.
0: I can't hear you. Cut it out.
1: It went bad, right towards
0: you. Who said bad? When you sang?
1: No, when you sang.
0: No.
1: Yes, you can hear me. Don't. Look, you started this on your last album. I don't want anything to do with it. I'm going goodbye.

0: Hello, everybody. This is David Frizzell, and I'm working with an organization called MAD, that's Mothers Against Drunk Driving, on a very important song of mine called Say Hello to Heaven for 2012.
1: I lie awake at night and call your name.
0: My niece Michelle was killed by a drunk driver on her birthday, June 19th, 1998. She was 32 years old and a mother of three.
1: I'm doing everything I can.
0: This kind of senseless killings has got to stop. So this year, I'm joining with my friends at MAD, asking you to please don't drink and drive. Please.

guys in your group telling you how to stand and which pub you should use. And he gives you an almighty spray when your tee shot goes astray. But Nev, mate, it's not the US Open, it's the footy club social day.

Now, Nev reckons he knows it all, but he doesn't know everything. Much to our satisfaction, we've got one up on him while he's holding court at the pub every Friday evening. Jacko and Neville's wife are having their weekly

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1: From Feature Story News in Brussels, I'm William Denslow. Sir Keir Starmer's left No. 10 Downing Street. He announced his resignation last month after losing the confidence of his parliamentary party. Andy Burnham, who won the Labour leader race unopposed, is set to be appointed as the new Prime Minister. In his farewell address outside Downing Street, the outgoing Prime Minister reflected on his record.
2: In 6.5 years, I took our party from a historic defeat in 2019, changed it so it was fit to face the country, and won a landslide general election victory in 2024. Since then, it has been the privilege of my life to serve you and this great country as Prime Minister.
1: The cockroach Janata Party says Indian Prime Minister Narendra Modi's government has agreed to hold talks as tens of thousands of protesters attempted to march on Parliament in New Delhi, demanding the resignation of the Education Minister over an exam scandal. The offer came as Mr. Modi addressed the media outside Parliament, praising reforms he said had transformed the country's economy for young people. Police have denied using force against demonstrators, despite videos circulating online appearing to show officers striking protesters with batons. Neha Punia reports from New Delhi.
3: You know, we've not seen any engagement prior to today, but in the last few hours, the Cockroach Janata Party is saying that there has been an olive branch that's been extended by Prime Minister Narendra Modi's government. This happened around the same time that Mr. Modi was standing outside Parliament, addressing the media, addressing the nation, talking about reforms that have been youth-focused in the country, that have transformed the country's economy for the country's young people.
1: At least 6 people were killed and dozens of others wounded in Russian attacks on the Ukrainian capital, Kyiv. It comes after Ukrainian drone strikes on warehouses belonging to Russia's largest online retailer killed at least 8 people and injured dozens on Saturday. Ross Cullen reports.
4: Ukrainian officials said the capital Kyiv was targeted by Russia with dozens of Iskander ballistic missiles and Zircon hypersonic missiles. Fires were reported at offices, residential buildings and a dormitory. The attacks highlighted Ukraine's shortage of air defence systems, an issue which was a central point of the recent Coalition of the Willing summit. US President Donald Trump says he's prepared to grant Ukraine licenses to produce Patriots, the most effective means of intercepting Russian ballistic missiles.
1: And the United States struck targets on the outskirts of the Iranian city of Adaban Sunday, extending what's now been more than a week of consecutive American strikes against Iran. The latest attack comes as the White House faces accusations of sending mixed signals on its strategy, having reimposed sanctions on Iranian oil exports after initially lifting them under a memorandum of understanding that now appears to have collapsed. From bureaus worldwide, this is FSN.
5: With FSN Spotlight, I'm Simon Marks. Today, can new British Prime Minister Andy Burnham change the oppositional tribal nature of the country's political culture? That's his ambition as he succeeds Sir Keir Starmer in No. 10 Downing Street. He says he wants to lead a distinctively Labour Party government, but even some of his supporters are not exactly certain where the new British leader is heading. Kevin Craig, one of the party's former parliamentary candidates, now heads political communications firm PLMR.
6: I'm one of the smaller number of people around the Labour Party currently who supported Andy Burnham for leader as far back as 2015. What does Andy mean by that? Given that Andy was a leading light in Tony Blair and Gordon Brown's governments, I'm not sure. I was glad to hear as a businessman he was unapologetically pro-business and that we need businesses in this country. He made, I think, very brave pledges to change the culture, to end factionalism, which is ambitious. It's a really great aspiration, but Westminster is brutal. And I'm glad at the moment Andy's getting a fair shake of the stick from many, but it will get harder. And it's very, very difficult not to respond to attacks from others by doing the same thing.
5: Mr. Burnham will have until September to govern without any kind of parliamentary accountability. The House of Commons is in recess until then, giving him the possible chance of enjoying a honeymoon.
1: The main news again. Sir Keir Starmer's left No. 10 Downing Street. He announced his resignation last month after losing the confidence of his parliamentary party. Andy Burnham set to be appointed as the new Prime Minister. The cockroach Janata Party says Indian Prime Minister Narendra Modi's government has agreed to hold talks as tens of thousands of protesters attempted to march on Parliament in New Delhi, and at least six people were killed and dozens of others wounded in Russian attacks on the Ukrainian capital, Kyiv. And that's the latest feature story news. William Denslow reporting.

from happy. This is a good imitation of the blues.

0: If you're working long hours on a farm or rural property, it's natural that occasionally you might feel unwell or injure yourself in some way, such as by straining your back. At such times, the best thing to do, of course, is to visit your GP as soon as possible to get yourself back on track. Similarly, if you're coping with a lot of the stresses that can come with life on the land during a drought, you might start to experience problems with your mental health, such as anxiety or depression. And once again, the best thing to do is to visit your GP or health clinic as soon as possible. Stuart Gordon is the CEO of the New South Wales Outback Division of General Practice.
1: Your lifestyle or things that are happening in your life can put you at more risk of getting certain diseases. So if you're a heavy smoker and you're drinking a bit heavy and you're not exercising much, then, you know, obviously the lifestyle risk factor for hypertension and diabetes is much higher than for someone who doesn't. Similarly with mental health, if you're in a situation where you are constantly under stress, it's sometimes difficult to see any light at the end of the tunnel. These are environments that can make you vulnerable to developing a mental illness, and these are things that, just like diabetes, these are things that you develop as a result of various factors in your lifestyle, and I think if you're aware of them, then you can recognise them and actually get something done about them.
0: So if you're living in a rural or remote part of the country and you're going through a tough time, then why not talk to your GP about how you're feeling and the stresses in your life? You could contact Men's Line Australia for a chat. 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

this is Pete Murray for RAD, recording artists, actors and athletes against drink driving. Music's one of the most important things in my life, but nothing's more important than life itself. If you drink then drive, you're risking your life and the lives of everybody on the road. So before you go out for a few drinks, plan ahead. Stay the night somewhere close, share a taxi, catch public transport or arrange a designated driver who won't drink. You'll make the road a safer place for all of us.

one time things got so bad until I had to go to one of my friends and talk to him. And I told him, I said, you know, I'm having problems with the woman that I love. It seems that I call her on the phone and I just can't get her to answer. And then I went to her house and I saw a car parked in the driveway. I knocked on the door, but still my knocks went unanswered. And then I went home and I watched television until television went off. And then I played my records until I just didn't want to hear them anymore. And finally I went to bed, but I found myself waking up a few hours later. And the tears were running down my face. And my friend told me, he said, Lenny, you just ought to forget about her. But I told my friend, I said, you know, maybe you've never been in love like I've been in love. And maybe you've never felt the things that I felt.

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1: From Feature Story News in Washington, I'm Jagruti Dave. The war between the United States and Iran is widening, with Houthi rebels imposing a maritime embargo on Saudi Arabia and Iran launching attacks on infrastructure in Kuwait, even as a vessel burns in the Strait of Hormuz. The United States is sending additional warplanes to the region, but U.S. President Donald Trump faces midterm elections in November, with members of his own Republican Party under growing pressure to justify the conflict to voters. From Washington, Kate Fisher reports.
2: We know that the U.S. is sending more warplanes to the region, which does suggest they're preparing to ramp up their military aggression even further. But nonetheless, there is still a door open for diplomacy. And I think both sides probably do want to find an off-ramp to this. Certainly, Donald Trump is aware of the midterm elections here in November, when many of his Republican lawmakers are going to have to defend this war to their constituents.
1: Andy Burnham is Britain's new Prime Minister after his official appointment by King Charles III. Burnham is the seventh person to hold the office in just over a decade. In his first speech outside No. 10 Downing Street, the new Prime Minister pledged £340 million in new funding to tackle homelessness and promised what he called a circuit breaker for Britain. Ollie Barrett has more from London.
3: We've seen seven UK prime ministers now in a little over a decade here in the UK, because they've all, when they've got through that famous black door, found it very difficult indeed to deliver the change that they felt was necessary and that they promised the electorate. All sorts of challenges facing Andy Burnham now. He has declared that the first thing he's going to do is get his officials to end rough sleeping and tackle homelessness. He says that's the first thing he's getting down to doing.
1: The cockroach Janata Party says Indian Prime Minister Narendra Modi's government has agreed to hold talks as tens of thousands of protesters attempt to march on Parliament in New Delhi, demanding the resignation of the Education Minister over an exam scandal. The offer came even as Mr. Modi addressed the media outside Parliament, praising reforms he said had transformed the country's economy for young people. Police have denied using force against demonstrators, despite videos circulating online appearing to show officers striking protesters with batons. Neha Punia has more from New Delhi.
4: The cockroach Janata Party is saying that there has been an olive branch that's been extended by Prime Minister Narendra Modi's government. This happened around the same time that Mr. Modi was standing outside Parliament, addressing the media, addressing the nation, talking about reforms that have been youth-focused in the country, that have transformed the country's economy for the country's young people.
1: From Bureaus Worldwide, this is FSN.
5: With FSN Spotlight, I'm Simon Marks. Today, can new British Prime Minister Andy Burnham change the oppositional tribal nature of the country's political culture? That's his ambition as he succeeds Sir Keir Starmer in No. 10 Downing Street. He says he wants to lead a distinctively Labour Party government, but even some of his supporters are not exactly certain where the new British leader is heading. Kevin Craig, one of the party's former parliamentary candidates, now heads political communications firm PLMR.
6: I'm one of the smaller number of people around the Labour Party currently who supported Andy Burnham for leader as far back as 2015. What does Andy mean by that? Given that Andy was a leading light in Tony Blair and Gordon Brown's governments, I'm not sure. I was glad to hear, as a businessman, he was unapologetically pro-business and that we need businesses in this country. He made, I think, very brave pledges to change the culture, to end factionalism, which is ambitious. It's a really great aspiration, but Westminster is brutal. And I'm glad at the moment Andy's getting a fair shake of the stick from many, but it will get harder. And it's very, very difficult not to respond to attacks from others by doing the same thing.
5: Mr. Burnham will have until September to govern without any kind of parliamentary accountability. The House of Commons is in recess until then, giving him the possible chance of enjoying a honeymoon. With FSN Spotlight, I'm Simon Marks.
1: The main headlines again. The war between the United States and Iran is widening, with Houthi rebels imposing a maritime embargo on Saudi Arabia. Andy Burnham is Britain's new Prime Minister after his official appointment by King Charles III. And the cockroach Janata Party says Indian Prime Minister Narendra Modi's government has agreed to hold talks as tens of thousands of protesters attempt to march on Parliament in New Delhi. And that is the latest from Feature Story News. I'm Jagruti Dave in Washington.

0: I'm John Ondrasik of Five for Fighting, here for the Rad California Coalition. 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Figure it out. 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Riders, decide before you ride. Just figure it out before you drink. Figure it out.
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Leon Patrick and the bar staff serve you with a pleasant smile. And Joseph runs the old place in a free and easy style. And if you're in town, try their tucker. Old mate, it's first class grub. And you know the beers 1 cent cheaper down

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0: been many a year now, and the old house on the hill no longer has my mother's care, and the yard is still, so still. But if I listen, I can hear it all, no matter how long it's been. I seem to hear my mother ask, are all the children in? And I wonder when the curtain falls on that last earthly day, when we say goodbye to all of this, to our pain and work and play, when we step across the river where mother so long has been, will we hear her ask a final time, are all the children in?
1: The current time is 3:18.

booster seat, knowing that he couldn't have the toy till his nuggets were gone. A green traffic light turned straight to red. I hit my brakes and mumbled under my breath. His fries went a-flying and his orange drink covered his lap. While in my 4-year-old said a 4-letter word, it started with S.

0: Vicky is a person who understands the types of pressures placed on those who care for people with mental illness. During her childhood, Vicky watched her Greek father try to manage with her mother's schizophrenia and carried the burden of silence for fear of the stigma and shame attached with having a family member with a mental illness. Since being diagnosed with bipolar at the age of 19, Vicky has become passionate about increasing mental health awareness and is an advocate for Multicultural Mental Health Australia. She says it's important carers are supported as much as those with the mental illness, especially for those from culturally and linguistically diverse backgrounds who might have strong traditions of family duty and obligation.
1: There are carer support groups out there in different languages. See, sometimes there's that stigma that if they go to a support group, somebody in their community will know, oh no, you've got a problem too, your child is not well. But once they do go to the support group and they share, there's a real burden lifted. There's a real sense of relief that, oh, I'm not the only one. And they become surprised, I think, that how many people in their community do have a similar situation. And there needs to be education because of the early warning signs. And also carers need to have knowledge about respite, which is not very common in culturally and linguistically diverse communities, that the understanding that carers can take a break and that's important for their mental health, because there are statistics and research that show that carers and carers themselves have identified that they have mental health problems and emotional problems and high levels of stress because of looking after someone with a mental illness.
0: If you want to know more about support and resources available for people from culturally and linguistically diverse backgrounds affected by mental illness, a great place to start is Multicultural Mental Health Australia. You can find out more by visiting www.mmha.org.au.
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0: From Feature Story News in Washington, I'm Jagruti Dave. The war between the United States and Iran is widening, with Houthi rebels imposing a maritime embargo on Saudi Arabia and Iran launching attacks on infrastructure in Kuwait, even as a vessel burns in the Strait of Hormuz. The United States is sending additional warplanes to the region, but U.S. President Donald Trump faces midterm elections in November, with members of his own Republican Party under growing pressure to justify the conflict to voters. From Washington, Kate Fisher reports.
1: We know that the U.S. is sending more warplanes to the region, which does suggest they're preparing to ramp up their military aggression even further. But nonetheless, there is still a door open for diplomacy. And I think both sides probably do want to find an off-ramp to this. Certainly, Donald Trump is aware of the midterm elections here in November, when many of his Republican lawmakers are going to have to defend this war to their constituents.
0: Andy Burnham is Britain's new Prime Minister after his official appointment by King Charles III. Burnham is the seventh person to hold the office in just over a decade. In his first speech outside No. 10 Downing Street, the new Prime Minister pledged £340 million in new funding to tackle homelessness and promised what he called a circuit breaker for Britain. Ollie Barrett has more from London.
2: We've seen seven UK prime ministers now in a little over a decade here in the UK, because they've all, when they've got through that famous black door, found it very difficult indeed to deliver the change that they felt was necessary and that they promised the electorate. All sorts of challenges facing Andy Burnham now. He has declared that the first thing he's going to do is get his officials to end rough sleeping and tackle homelessness. He says that's the first thing he's getting down to doing.
0: The cockroach Janata Party says Indian Prime Minister Narendra Modi's government has agreed to hold talks as tens of thousands of protesters attempt to march on Parliament in New Delhi, demanding the resignation of the Education Minister over an exam scandal. The offer came even as Mr. Modi addressed the media outside Parliament, praising reforms he said had transformed the country's economy for young people. Police have denied using force against demonstrators, despite videos circulating online appearing to show officers striking protesters with batons. Neha Punia has more from New Delhi.
3: The Cockroach Janata Party is saying that there has been an olive branch that's been extended by Prime Minister Narendra Modi's government. This happened around the same time that Mr. Modi was standing outside Parliament, addressing the media, addressing the nation, talking about reforms that have been youth-focused in the country, that have transformed the country's economy for the country's young people.
0: From bureaus worldwide, this is FSN.
4: With FSN Spotlight, I'm Simon Marks. Today, can new British Prime Minister Andy Burnham change the oppositional tribal nature of the country's political culture? That's his ambition as he succeeds Sir Keir Starmer in No. 10 Downing Street. He says he wants to lead a distinctively Labour Party government, but even some of his supporters are not exactly certain where the new British leader is heading. Kevin Craig, one of the party's former parliamentary candidates, now heads political communications firm PLMR.
5: I'm one of the smaller number of people around the Labour Party currently who supported Andy Burnham for leader as far back as 2015. What does Andy mean by that? Given that Andy was a leading light in Tony Blair and Gordon Brown's governments, I'm not sure. I was glad to hear as a businessman he was unapologetically pro-business and that we need businesses in this country. He made, I think, very brave pledges to change the culture, to end factionalism, which is ambitious. It's a really great aspiration, but Westminster is brutal. And I'm glad at the moment Andy's getting a fair shake of the stick from many, but it will get harder. And it's very, very difficult not to respond to attacks from others by doing the same thing.
4: Mr. Burnham will have until September to govern without any kind of parliamentary accountability. The House of Commons is in recess until then, giving him the possible chance of enjoying a honeymoon. With FSN Spotlight, I'm Simon Marks.
0: The main headlines again. The war between the United States and Iran is widening, with Houthi rebels imposing a maritime embargo on Saudi Arabia. Andy Burnham is Britain's new Prime Minister after his official appointment by King Charles III. And the cockroach Janata Party says Indian Prime Minister Narendra Modi's government has agreed to hold talks as tens of thousands of protesters attempt to march on Parliament in New Delhi. And that is the latest from Feature Story News. I'm Jagruti Dave.

Hey, this is Ernie Dingo for RAD, recording artists, actors and athletes against drink driving. Hey, next time you walk to your local for a few drinks, have a plan of how you're going to get home. Now, you might think that sounds dumb, but staggering near a road after you've had a few is not exactly smart either. Before you drink, always make a plan. Arrange a lift home with a friend who won't be drinking, or get them to walk home with you, because we all want you to get home safely.

0: For many older men, retirement and older aging can result in the loss of social, workforce and family networks, leaving them isolated and alone. In Toowoomba, a group of dedicated older men have developed the Community Connections Program, a volunteer project designed to provide older men with enhanced social networks and a sense of belonging in the community. The program, coordinated by the Toowoomba Older Men's Network, or TOMNET, aims to identify and connect with isolated and lonely older men and establish peer support networks. We spoke to Keith Jordan, a life member of TOMNET, about his work as a volunteer who supports other older men in his community.
1: With a volunteer, what we do, or I do actually, is go and pay home visits to the ones that are shut in or that are feeling not so well, and also transport them to and from the meetings every Wednesday. So we make sure that they're all equipped. We check up on them before we go, make sure they're coming, and then go and pick them up and take them back home again. It's quite a good thing for the men to get out amongst the other members, and also to encourage them to look forward to better things in life. They feel lonely. With a lady, she's got things to do, and where a man, once he finishes work or retires, he drops his bundle and that's it. We think that if we can get out amongst the men and help them, we encourage them to look forward to things and look forward to meeting other men of their same requirements and things like that. And so we enjoy doing it.
0: For more information on the Community Connections Program, phone 07 4638 9080 or visit www.

0: From Feature Story News in Washington, I'm Jagruti Dave. The war between the United States and Iran is widening, with Houthi rebels imposing a maritime embargo on Saudi Arabia and Iran launching attacks on infrastructure in Kuwait, even as a vessel burns in the Strait of Hormuz. The United States is sending additional warplanes to the region, but U.S. President Donald Trump faces midterm elections in November, with members of his own Republican Party under growing pressure to justify the conflict to voters. From Washington, Kate Fisher reports.
1: We know that the U.S. is sending more warplanes to the region, which does suggest they're preparing to ramp up their military aggression even further. But nonetheless, there is still a door open for diplomacy. And I think both sides probably do want to find an off-ramp to this. Certainly, Donald Trump is aware of the midterm elections here in November, when many of his Republican lawmakers are going to have to defend this war to their constituents.
0: Andy Burnham is Britain's new Prime Minister after his official appointment by King Charles III. Burnham is the seventh person to hold the office in just over a decade. In his first speech outside No. 10 Downing Street, the new Prime Minister pledged £340 million in new funding to tackle homelessness and promised what he called a circuit breaker for Britain. Ollie Barrett has more from London.
2: We've seen seven UK prime ministers now in a little over a decade here in the UK, because they've all, when they've got through that famous black door, found it very difficult indeed to deliver the change that they felt was necessary and that they promised the electorate. All sorts of challenges facing Andy Burnham now. He has declared that the first thing he's going to do is get his officials to end rough sleeping and tackle homelessness. He says that's the first thing he's getting down to doing.
0: The cockroach Janata Party says Indian Prime Minister Narendra Modi's government has agreed to hold talks as tens of thousands of protesters attempt to march on Parliament in New Delhi, demanding the resignation of the Education Minister over an exam scandal. The offer came even as Mr. Modi addressed the media outside Parliament, praising reforms he said had transformed the country's economy for young people. Police have denied using force against demonstrators, despite videos circulating online appearing to show officers striking protesters with batons. Neha Punia has more from New Delhi.
3: The Cockroach Janata Party is saying that there has been an olive branch that's been extended by Prime Minister Narendra Modi's government. This happened around the same time that Mr. Modi was standing outside Parliament, addressing the media, addressing the nation, talking about reforms that have been youth-focused in the country, that have transformed the country's economy for the country's young people.
0: From Bureaus Worldwide, this is FSN.
4: With FSN Spotlight, I'm Simon Marks. Today, can new British Prime Minister Andy Burnham change the oppositional tribal nature of the country's political culture? That's his ambition as he succeeds Sir Keir Starmer in No. 10 Downing Street. He says he wants to lead a distinctively Labour Party government, but even some of his supporters are not exactly certain where the new British leader is heading. Kevin Craig, one of the party's former parliamentary candidates, now heads political communications firm PLMR.
5: I'm one of the smaller number of people around the Labour Party currently who supported Andy Burnham for leader as far back as 2015. What does Andy mean by that? Given that Andy was a leading light in Tony Blair and Gordon Brown's governments, I'm not sure. I was glad to hear as a businessman he was unapologetically pro-business and that we need businesses in this country. He made, I think, very brave pledges to change the culture, to end factionalism, which is ambitious. It's a really great aspiration, but Westminster is brutal. And I'm glad at the moment Andy's getting a fair shake of the stick from many, but it will get harder. And it's very, very difficult not to respond to attacks from others by doing the same thing.
4: Mr. Burnham will have until September to govern without any kind of parliamentary accountability. The House of Commons is in recess until then, giving him the possible chance of enjoying a honeymoon. With FSN Spotlight, I'm Simon Marks.
0: The main headlines again. The war between the United States and Iran is widening, with Houthi rebels imposing a maritime embargo on Saudi Arabia. Andy Burnham is Britain's new Prime Minister after his official appointment by King Charles III. And the cockroach Janata Party says Indian Prime Minister Narendra Modi's government has agreed to hold talks as tens of thousands of protesters attempt to march on Parliament in New Delhi. And that is the latest from Feature Story News. I'm Jagruti Dave in Washington.

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the things I'd hope to say. They'll have to go unsaid today. Perhaps until tomorrow. Your fears have built a wall between our lives and all that loving means.

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You close your eyes, you speak to me.

Hi, this is Justin Lippich from the Brisbane Lions for RAD, recording artists, actors and athletes against drink driving. In footy, control is a big part of our game. It's the same when you're on the road. Get behind the wheel after you've been drinking and you're more likely to lose control and cause a crash, hurt or even kill somebody. That somebody could be your best mate. So when you plan to drink, plan ahead. Arrange a designated driver who won't drink or share a taxi. You'll make the road a much safer place for all of us.

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1: From Feature Story News in Washington, I'm Jagruti Dave. The war between the United States and Iran is widening, with Houthi rebels imposing a maritime embargo on Saudi Arabia and Iran launching attacks on infrastructure in Kuwait, even as a vessel burns in the Strait of Hormuz. The United States is sending additional warplanes to the region, but U.S. President Donald Trump faces midterm elections in November, with members of his own Republican Party under growing pressure to justify the conflict to voters. From Washington, Kate Fisher reports.
2: We know that the U.S. is sending more warplanes to the region, which does suggest they're preparing to ramp up their military aggression even further. But nonetheless, there is still a door open for diplomacy. And I think both sides probably do want to find an off-ramp to this. Certainly, Donald Trump is aware of the midterm elections here in November, when many of his Republican lawmakers are going to have to defend this war to their constituents.
1: Andy Burnham is Britain's new Prime Minister after his official appointment by King Charles III. Burnham is the seventh person to hold the office in just over a decade. In his first speech outside No. 10 Downing Street, the new Prime Minister pledged £340 million in new funding to tackle homelessness and promised what he called a circuit breaker for Britain. Ollie Barrett has more from London.
3: We've seen seven UK prime ministers now in a little over a decade here in the UK, because they've all, when they've got through that famous black door, found it very difficult indeed to deliver the change that they felt was necessary and that they promised the electorate. All sorts of challenges facing Andy Burnham now. He has declared that the first thing he's going to do is get his officials to end rough sleeping and tackle homelessness. He says that's the first thing he's getting down to doing.
1: The cockroach Janata Party says Indian Prime Minister Narendra Modi's government has agreed to hold talks as tens of thousands of protesters attempt to march on Parliament in New Delhi, demanding the resignation of the Education Minister over an exam scandal. The offer came even as Mr. Modi addressed the media outside Parliament, praising reforms he said had transformed the country's economy for young people. Police have denied using force against demonstrators, despite videos circulating online appearing to show officers striking protesters with batons. Neha Punia has more from New Delhi.
4: The cockroach Janata Party is saying that there has been an olive branch that's been extended by Prime Minister Narendra Modi's government. This happened around the same time that Mr. Modi was standing outside Parliament, addressing the media, addressing the nation, talking about reforms that have been youth-focused in the country, that have transformed the country's economy for the country's young people.
1: From bureaus worldwide, this is FSN.
5: With FSN Spotlight, I'm Simon Marks. Today, can new British Prime Minister Andy Burnham change the oppositional tribal nature of the country's political culture? That's his ambition as he succeeds Keir Starmer in No. 10 Downing Street. He says he wants to lead a distinctively Labour Party government, but even some of his supporters are not exactly certain where the new British leader is heading. Kevin Craig, one of the party's former parliamentary candidates, now heads political communications firm PLMR.
6: I'm one of the smaller number of people around the Labour Party currently who supported Andy Burnham for leader as far back as 2015. What does Andy mean by that? Given that Andy was a leading light in Tony Blair and Gordon Brown's governments, I'm not sure. I was glad to hear as a businessman he was unapologetically pro-business and that we need businesses in this country. He made, I think, very brave pledges to change the culture, to end factionalism, which is ambitious. It's a really great aspiration, but Westminster is brutal. And I'm glad at the moment Andy's getting a fair shake of the stick from many, but it will get harder. And it's very, very difficult not to respond to attacks from others by doing the same thing.
5: Mr. Burnham will have until September to govern without any kind of parliamentary accountability. The House of Commons is in recess until then, giving him the possible chance of enjoying a honeymoon. With FSN Spotlight, I'm Simon Marks.
1: The main headlines again. The war between the United States and Iran is widening, with Houthi rebels imposing a maritime embargo on Saudi Arabia. Andy Burnham is Britain's new Prime Minister after his official appointment by King Charles III. And the Cockroach Janata Party says Indian Prime Minister Narendra Modi's government has agreed to hold talks as tens of thousands of protesters attempt to march on Parliament in New Delhi. And that is the latest from Feature Story News. I'm Jagruti Dave in Washington.
0: The campus crowd was noisy as we waited.

curtain, one old man stepped out. He climbed upon a stool, and a hush fell on the crowd. Folks, he said, I'm sorry, but the star ain't gonna show. He missed the plane in Abilene, and he said to let you know. But they'll give back your money

0: Nathan is a young person who knows firsthand what it's like to struggle with mental health issues. He's also the chairperson of the Headspace Youth National Reference Group, which provides him with an opportunity to assist young people and provide them with options and alternatives to dealing with mental health by themselves. We asked Nathan how he came to be involved with Headspace and why he's so passionate about helping other young people with mental health issues.
1: It's been a sort of an interesting road because I've had my own personal issues with mental health. I've had issues in the past with suicides and self-harm, etc. I've gone down that path. I've also seen good friends and colleagues and family all go down poor mental health paths to varying degrees. So it has had a substantial impact on my life, and I realised a long time ago that not only the quality but the availability of services for youth mental health was pretty poor. And so when the opportunity to become part of the Headspace Youth Reference Group late last year or mid last year came up, I was really keen to be involved, to be able to be a part of something that was fighting not only the stigma of mental health but providing sort of a unilateral service. It doesn't matter if you've gone through any state government or private practices services, it's about getting the young person help and giving them support, and that to me is a very appealing model.
0: So if you or someone you know is going through a tough time, then why not check out Headspace, Australia's National Youth Mental Health Foundation, at headspace.org.au. They can show you where to get help and let you know what to expect when you get there. Their website also contains stories from other young people experiencing mental health issues, as well as plenty of useful information on mental health.
2: This program is funded by the Australian Government Department of Health and Ageing.

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1: From Feature Story News in Washington, I'm Jagruti Dave. The war between the United States and Iran is widening, with Houthi rebels imposing a maritime embargo on Saudi Arabia and Iran launching attacks on infrastructure in Kuwait, even as a vessel burns in the Strait of Hormuz. The United States is sending additional warplanes to the region, but U.S. President Donald Trump faces midterm elections in November, with members of his own Republican Party under growing pressure to justify the conflict to voters. From Washington, Kate Fisher reports.
2: We know that the U.S. is sending more warplanes to the region, which does suggest they're preparing to ramp up their military aggression even further. But nonetheless, there is still a door open for diplomacy. And I think both sides probably do want to find an off-ramp to this. Certainly Donald Trump is aware of the midterm elections here in November, when many of his Republican lawmakers are going to have to defend this war to their constituents.
1: Andy Burnham is Britain's new Prime Minister after his official appointment by King Charles III. Burnham is the seventh person to hold the office in just over a decade. In his first speech outside No. 10 Downing Street, the new Prime Minister pledged £340 million in new funding to tackle homelessness and promised what he called a circuit breaker for Britain. Ollie Barrett has more from London.
3: We've seen seven UK prime ministers now in a little over a decade here in the UK, because they've all, when they've got through that famous black door, found it very difficult indeed to deliver the change that they felt was necessary and that they promised the electorate. All sorts of challenges facing Andy Burnham now. He has declared that the first thing he's going to do is get his officials to end rough sleeping and tackle homelessness. He says that's the first thing he's getting down to doing.
1: The cockroach Janata Party says Indian Prime Minister Narendra Modi's government has agreed to hold talks as tens of thousands of protesters attempt to march on Parliament in New Delhi, demanding the resignation of the Education Minister over an exam scandal. The offer came even as Mr. Modi addressed the media outside Parliament, praising reforms he said had transformed the country's economy for young people. Police have denied using force against demonstrators, despite videos circulating online appearing to show officers striking protesters with batons. Neha Punia has more from New Delhi.
4: The cockroach Janata Party is saying that there has been an olive branch that's been extended by Prime Minister Narendra Modi's government. This happened around the same time that Mr. Modi was standing outside Parliament, addressing the media, addressing the nation, talking about reforms that have been youth-focused in the country, that have transformed the country's economy for the country's young people.
1: From bureaus worldwide, this is FSN.
5: With FSN Spotlight, I'm Simon Marks. Today, can new British Prime Minister Andy Burnham change the oppositional tribal nature of the country's political culture? That's his ambition as he succeeds Keir Starmer in No. 10 Downing Street. He says he wants to lead a distinctively Labour Party government, but even some of his supporters are not exactly certain where the new British leader is heading. Kevin Craig, one of the party's former parliamentary candidates, now heads political communications firm PLMR.
6: I'm one of the smaller number of people around the Labour Party currently who supported Andy Burnham for leader as far back as 2015. What does Andy mean by that? Given that Andy was a leading light in Tony Blair and Gordon Brown's governments, I'm not sure. I was glad to hear as a businessman he was unapologetically pro-business and that we need businesses in this country. He made, I think, very brave pledges to change the culture, to end factionalism, which is ambitious. It's a really great aspiration, but Westminster is brutal. And I'm glad at the moment Andy's getting a fair shake of the stick from many, but it will get harder. And it's very, very difficult not to respond to attacks from others by doing the same thing.
5: Mr. Burnham will have until September to govern without any kind of parliamentary accountability. The House of Commons is in recess until then, giving him the possible chance of enjoying a honeymoon. With FSN Spotlight, I'm Simon Marks.
1: The main headlines again. The war between the United States and Iran is widening, with Houthi rebels imposing a maritime embargo on Saudi Arabia. Andy Burnham is Britain's new Prime Minister after his official appointment by King Charles III. And the Cockroach Janata Party says Indian Prime Minister Narendra Modi's government has agreed to hold talks as tens of thousands of protesters attempt to march on Parliament in New Delhi. And that is the latest from Feature Story News. I'm Jagruti Dave in Washington.

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The farmer said, of course, you'll want to do some

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0: He's in a Cobra wearing, sheep shearing, fence building, beer drinking, quiet spoken, guitar picking, did you die true blue? Country man.

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One for four, four for one, this we guarantee. We got a right to pick a little fight bonanza. 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
1: From Feature Story News in Washington, I'm Jagruti Dave. The war between the United States and Iran is widening, with Houthi rebels imposing a maritime embargo on Saudi Arabia and Iran launching attacks on infrastructure in Kuwait, even as a vessel burns in the Strait of Hormuz. The United States is sending additional warplanes to the region, but U.S. President Donald Trump faces midterm elections in November, with members of his own Republican Party under growing pressure to justify the conflict to voters. From Washington, Kate Fisher reports.
2: We know that the U.S. is sending more warplanes to the region, which does suggest they're preparing to ramp up their military aggression even further. But nonetheless, there is still a door open for diplomacy. And I think both sides probably do want to find an off-ramp to this. Certainly, Donald Trump is aware of the midterm elections here in November, when many of his Republican lawmakers are going to have to defend this war to their constituents.
1: Andy Burnham is Britain's new Prime Minister after his official appointment by King Charles III. Burnham is the seventh person to hold the office in just over a decade. In his first speech outside No. 10 Downing Street, the new Prime Minister pledged £340 million in new funding to tackle homelessness and promised what he called a circuit breaker for Britain. Ollie Barrett has more from London.
3: We've seen seven UK prime ministers now in a little over a decade here in the UK, because they've all, when they've got through that famous black door, found it very difficult indeed to deliver the change that they felt was necessary and that they promised the electorate. All sorts of challenges facing Andy Burnham now. He has declared that the first thing he's going to do is get his officials to end rough sleeping and tackle homelessness. He says that's the first thing he's getting down to doing.
1: The cockroach Janata Party says Indian Prime Minister Narendra Modi's government has agreed to hold talks as tens of thousands of protesters attempt to march on Parliament in New Delhi, demanding the resignation of the Education Minister over an exam scandal. The offer came even as Mr. Modi addressed the media outside Parliament, praising reforms he said had transformed the country's economy for young people. Police have denied using force against demonstrators, despite